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5: Fair skies this evening as the latest system continues to move through. Breeze out of the west starts to lighten. Temperatures overnight dropping back into the 40s, lower and mid-60s, with partly sunny skies and a breeze out of the northwest for getaway day on Friday. Heading into the holiday weekend, sunshine, lower 60s Saturday, increasing clouds Sunday, and some periods of showers Sunday night and into Monday morning. From the Stormwatch 9 Weather Center, I'm meteorologist Kevin Skarupa.
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1: Old man Wrigley lived in that white house down the street where I grew up. 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
1: Fair skies this evening as the latest system continues to move through. Breeze out of the west starts to lighten. Temperatures overnight dropping back into the 40s, lower and mid-60s, with partly sunny skies and a breeze out of the northwest for getaway day on Friday. Heading into the holiday weekend, sunshine, lower 60s Saturday, increasing clouds Sunday, and some periods of showers Sunday night and into Monday morning. From the Stormwatch 9 Weather Center, I'm meteorologist Kevin Skorupa.
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0: heart of mine. 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
2: 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And I thought, oh, she'll be back, till she turned around and pointed at the wall and said,

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1: Fair skies this evening as the latest system continues to move through. Breeze out of the west starts to lighten. Temperatures overnight dropping back into the 40s, lower and mid-60s, with partly sunny skies and a breeze out of the northwest for getaway day on Friday. Heading into the holiday weekend, sunshine, lower 60s Saturday, increasing clouds Sunday, and some periods of showers Sunday night and into Monday morning. From the Storm Watch 9 Weather Center, I'm meteorologist Kevin Skorupa.
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Well, you heard the story of the hot rod race that fatal day when the Ford and the Mercury went out to play. Well, this is the inside story, and I'm here to say it was a kid that was driving that Model A. It's got a Lincoln motor, and it's really souped up, but that Model A body makes it look like a pup. It's got 12 cylinders, uses them all with an overdrive that just won't stall. It's got a four-barrel carb and dual exhaust, 411 gears, so you can really get lost. It's got safety tubes, and I'm not scared. The brakes are good, and the tires are fair. We left San Pedro late one night. The moon and the stars were shining bright. Everything went fine up the Grapevine Hill. We was passing cars like they were standing still. And all of a sudden, like a flick of an eye, a Cadillac sedan had passed us by. A remark was made, there's a car for me, but by then the taillights are all you could see. Well, a fella's ripped me for being behind, so I started to make that Lincoln unwind. I took my foot off the gas, and man alive, I shoved it down into overdrive. Well, I wound it up to 110 and twisted the speedometer cable off the end. I had my foot and feet clear to the floor, said that's all there is, and there ain't no more. Went around a corner and I passed a truck. I whispered a prayer, just for luck. Fenders clicking, a guardrail post, the guys beside me were white as ghosts. I guess they thought I'd lost my sense. The telephone poles looked like a picket fence. They said, slow down, I see spots, the lines in the road just look like dots. Smoke was rolling out in the back when I started to gain on that Cadillac. I knew I could catch him and hoped I could pass, but when I did, I'd be short on gas. Tires on the side, you could feel the tension. Man, what a ride. I said, hold on, I got a license to fly, and a Cadillac pulled over. Let me go by. And all of a sudden, a rod started knocking, went down on a dip, and started rocking. I look at my mirror, and a red light was blinking. Cops was after my hot rod Lincoln.

0: said, son, you're going to drive a drink and you don't quit driving that hot rod Lincoln.
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0: claw. 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Make it count, son. About 45 minutes, I need to tip a door in.
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3: Good morning. For WCNL News, I'm Kathy Fleck. Canaan residents around Goose Pond say they are living the same story for a third time in 4 years. The State Department of Environmental Services started draining the pond again on October 1st so contractors can replace two faulty dam gates. The dam dates to 1918 and is rated high hazard. The original work ran late, a gate failed testing, and the pond was drawn down again last fall. Neighbors pulled boats this week and say loons have not nested since 2023. The contractor and the gate maker are paying for this round. Governor Kelly Ayotte says state revenue figures for September show New Hampshire's economy is strong. State general fund and education fund revenues exceeded plan by over $69 million for the month. Nearly $270 million in business tax revenue exceeded the previous record for September, set in 2024. A class action lawsuit that claimed the New Hampshire Department of Health and Human Services was failing to provide necessary care under a Medicaid program is being settled. The Choices for Independence program helps seniors and people with disabilities live at home. In 2021, people who were enrolled in the program said it was underfunded and mismanaged, putting them and other people at risk of being involuntarily institutionalized into hospitals or nursing homes. They also argued that the program's management was violating the American with Disabilities Act. The settlement requires the health department to review their pay rates for CFI services, to pay the plaintiff's attorneys $4 million to cover lawsuit fees, and request additional funding for the CFI program from the state legislature, among other requirements. Trees were being cut down in the vicinity of I-293 North in Manchester, near the Queen City Avenue exit. It's been the location of homeless encampments. Authorities said it has also been the scene of several small campfires and brush fires. Three men who pleaded guilty to poaching more than 40 bobcats had ties to New Hampshire law enforcement. New Hampshire Fish and Game Colonel Kevin Jordan says they all worked for the New Hampshire Department of Corrections at one point. He said they made a competition out of how many animals they could kill by putting out bait piles on their property and state land. The three men also shot any other animal that came in. The competition led to self-incrimination through text messages and videos that were sent to each other. Jordan said they were able to get video evidence from the scopes they were using. The men, Sherwood Dubry Jr., Sherwood Dubry Sr., and Randy Inman, pleaded guilty in federal court to illegally poaching at least 41 bobcats in the Granite State and smuggling their pelts to Canada for over 4 years. If you shop on the Vermont side of the river, check those summer food benefit cards. Most Vermont summer EBT benefits expire this Saturday, October 10th. The program covered more than 38,000 school-age children this year, $120 per child for groceries and farmers markets. The Valley News reports Northeast food prices are up, and Vermont was among the states with the sharpest grocery increases from 2024 to 2025. Unused benefits do not roll over. Use them before Saturday if the card is still loaded. Heating oil is the bill a lot of New Hampshire households are already worried about. A National Energy Assistance Group projects the average winter oil bill up more than 31% from last year, about $548, to roughly $2,300 for a typical home. State fuel aid rose, but the maximum household benefit is $2,500, up only about 15%. Community action agencies say more people are calling about overdue balances than at this time last year, and some older clients are keeping thermostats in the upper 50s. Oil and kerosene prices in the North Country were still above $6 and $7 a gallon this morning. For WCNL News, I am Kathy Fleck.
4: NBC News Radio, I'm Mark Mayfield. Hurricane Isaias remains a Category 2 storm as it heads towards the Gulf Coast. At last check, the National Hurricane Center reported the storm had maximum sustained winds of 105 miles per hour. It's forecast to become a Category 3 storm, then lose some strength before making landfall near the Florida-Alabama border sometime overnight Friday. President Trump has been attempting to vilify anyone not using the term superintelligence to refer to AI. Scott Carr explains.
2: In a post, the president says anyone who uses the term artificial intelligence instead of superintelligence should be considered the enemy. Trump's push to rebrand AI through an executive order clashes, however, with already established terminology used by tech industry pros. Superintelligence had already been a term used for a hypothetical version of AI, and the White House is still using the term AI on the Office of Science and Technology Policy website. I'm Scott Carr.
4: Secretary of War Pete Hegseth says the execution of Nidal Hassan by firing squad will be public. The former Army doctor killed 12 soldiers, one civilian, and an unborn baby in November 2009 at Fort Hood in Texas. A War Department official told NBC News it will be live-streamed. Hassan is set to be executed on December the 3rd. Microsoft disputes claims by the Trump administration that it's firing Americans to hire foreign workers. Brad Ford reports.
5: Microsoft released a statement saying most of its workers in the U.S. are Americans and most of its visa applications are not to hire new workers. They're to keep existing Microsoft employees. Other filings are to hire people already legally in the U.S. who want to work for Microsoft. The company says H-1B candidates are paid on par or more than others in similar roles. I'm Brad Ford.
4: And the Buccaneers stunned the Cowboys 24-16 on Thursday Night Football from Arlington to kick off Week 5. 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
6: The Consumer Product Safety Commission announced 8 recalls this week, including more than 42,000 DR power trimmer mowers linked to fire hazards and 110,000 Pace Earth swing seats tied to dozens of falls and injuries, unstable baby bath seats, and bicycles with parts that could loosen and cause crashes. Check the Consumer Product Safety Commission for more details. Fans of New York City Transit being called all aboard to Brooklyn for the MTA's annual pop-up sale happening this week.
7: Collectibles including subway station signs, the iconic orange and yellow R46 seats, and even rare Metro cards are up for grabs at the lot on Avenue X in Gravesend. The sale runs from 9 a.m. to 2 p.m. with attendees getting a 45-minute window to browse. Visa and MasterCard are the only ways to pay as cash is not accepted. There is also no option to ship any of the purchases, so you must be prepared to ride home with your items. In New York, I'm Lizzie Radvali.
6: And Starbucks serving up Halloween with a side of merch. The coffee giant's teaming with Bubbly on a limited edition Basic Witch kit. It's a playful spin on the classic Basic Fall Girl. It's packed with cozy autumn gear, accessories, home decor, some drinks, including a new Bubbly flavor. It all leads up to Starbucks Halloween menu launch later this month featuring a black cat frappuccino. And if you've picked up some Halloween candy already, you may have noticed Reese's Peanut Butter Pumpkins now carrying a new warning saying, "Carving not on actual product." Tammy Trujillo explains why.
8: The change follows a lawsuit accusing Hershey of deceptive marketing because the candies were pictured on the wrapper with jack-o'-lantern faces, but the actual chocolates were blank.
6: And it looks like America has a new convenience store champion. According to the latest customer satisfaction rankings, Midwest favorite Meijer has taken the top spot. Also making the list, Quick Trip, Wawa, Bucky's, and Racetrack. But Meijer's is primarily a Midwest chain, so whether you're filling up the tank or making an emergency snack run, as they say in the Midwest, oh, just got to sneak past you and grab one more thing. I'm Monica Nelson with your consumer and business news.
9: Chris Pappas looked voters in the eye and lied. 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
13: Not a bad start to our workday compared to the chilly nights that we've had. Today's pretty decent, actually. Mostly sunny, high of 61. Clear tonight, low of 38. Only 59 for a high tomorrow. But lots of sun all day. Sunday, cloudy, high of 64. And your Columbus Day Monday. Showers are likely in the morning, then partly sunny. High of 66. Morning twilight, 627. Sunrise at 656. Sunset 6:17 and evening twilight at 6:46. It is 42 on Main Street in Newport. 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

0: 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Hello, darling, and hello to you. It's 42 degrees, Main Street in Newport. Welcome to the final day of your work week. As we're getting ready to kick off that Columbus Day weekend, some places have a three-day weekend. Others are, like myself, just working 2 days or having a two-day weekend. I will be here on Monday. I historically do not take Columbus Day off. Growing up, Columbus Day wasn't even really a holiday. Like, this wasn't, I don't even remember the banks taking it off. Maybe, but we went to school on Columbus Day. I certainly know that we went to college on Columbus Day when I went to UNH, because all the Massachusetts kids were complaining that you had to go to school on Columbus Day. They thought that was crazy. And now everybody gets it off. It's weird. It's weird. But I will be here. I got a busy day on Monday, actually. I do have a look at your weather forecast in a little bit. More country music's next. It's WCNL.
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2: Cool start to the day with afternoon highs near average in the 60s. We also have a breezy afternoon ahead with scattered showers possible tonight. We are dry with full sun on Saturday. From the Stormwatch 9 Weather Center, I'm Grace LeVarrier.
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0: 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Good morning, it's Steve. I have your weather forecast in a bit. 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
3: NBC News Radio, I'm Tammy Trujillo. Hurricane Isaias remains a Category 2 storm at this hour as it heads toward the Gulf Coast. It's forecast to become a Category 3 storm, then lose some strength before making landfall near the Florida-Alabama border sometime overnight Friday night. Storm surge and heavy surf are expected, along with 4 to 8 inches of rain, possibly up to 15 inches in some areas. New York City Mayor Zohran Mamdani says there's nothing that can justify ICE agents shooting a man Thursday who was in a car with a 5-year-old at the time. Mamdani called it an outrage while speaking to a large angry crowd on the streets well past 11 in the evening.
4: ICE agents surrounded the man's vehicle before opening fire. They wore construction vests and masks that concealed their faces. There was no reasonable way to identify them as ICE agents.
3: Police officials say one of them was openly carrying a long gun. Russia's denying multiple reports by British and Serbian media outlets that a second employee at the Irkutsk Research Anti-Plague Institute of Serbia has died. The country's health watchdog says most media reports have been based on false information. What is known is that a 28-year-old researcher at the facility has died, reportedly from pneumonic plague. The World Health Organization has been pressing Russian officials for more information about the pathogen involved, but Russia now says it's winding down precautionary measures because there's no risk of an epidemic. Dolly Parton's former Los Angeles home is on the market for the first time in more than two decades at nearly $8 million. The Hollywood Hills home was built in 1977, then rebuilt in 2009. It spans more than 4,600 square feet. Property records show that Parton and her husband of nearly 60 years, Carl Dean, bought the home in 1985, then sold it 5 years later. Several homeowners have lived there since the beloved country legend owned it with her husband. It was last on the market 25 years ago. You're listening to the latest from NBC News Radio.
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6: Week 5 in the NFL opened with an upset. The Buccaneers got their first win by beating the Cowboys in Dallas 24-16. Running back Bucky Irving, two TDs for the Bucs, and rookie free agent quarterback Jalen Daniels, 19 of 25 passing with a TD. But he says it was the other side of the ball that triggered the Bucs' victory.
7: Yeah, I mean, hats off to our defense. I mean, they played lights out the whole entire game. Alex Anzalone being able to get that game-winning interception. I appreciate those guys for everything that they did this week.
6: The Buccaneers now 1-4, the Cowboys 2-3. The Sunday NFL schedule includes another London game with the Jaguars facing the Eagles. Philly running back Saquon Barkley a question mark with a hamstring injury. Also on the injury front, Bengals receivers Ja'Marr Chase and T. Higgins, both injured during last weekend's game, return to practice. They may be available Sunday when Cincy visits Miami. Playoff baseball, the Guardians scored 6 runs in the 6th and went on to beat the White Sox 9-5. That series now tied at 2 with the decisive 5th game in Cleveland tomorrow. I'm Matt McCoy.
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8: Cool start to the day with afternoon highs near average in the 60s. We also have a breezy afternoon ahead with scattered showers possible tonight. We are dry with full sun on Saturday. From the Storm Watch 9 Weather Center, I'm Grace LeVarrier.
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2: Every morning at the mine, you could see him arrive. He stood 6'6" and weighed 245, kind of broad at the shoulder and narrow at the hip.

the timber cracked and men started crying. 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Through the dust and the smoke of this man-made hell walked a giant of a man that the miners knew well, grabbed a sagging timber and gave out with a groan.

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And 20 men scrambled from a would-be grave. Now there's only one left down there to save Big John. With Jackson Timbers, they started back down. Then came that rumble way down in the ground. And as smoke and gas belched out of that mine, everybody knew it was the end of the line for Big John.

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Big John.

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0: 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Through our website at country1010.com, 43 degrees. Just a reminder, I will not be having the Newport football game on tomorrow. I have a wedding to go to, so I'm unable to broadcast. It's one of two games this year that I had pinpointed right from the beginning that I can't do. So after that, we'll be back on track, back on schedule. But just to give a heads up, not doing a game tomorrow. All right? Let me see here. I have your weather forecast in a bit. News is next. It's WCNL.
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10: Good morning. For WCNL News, I'm Kathy Fleck. Canaan residents around Goose Pond say they are living the same story for a third time in 4 years. The State Department of Environmental Services started draining the pond again on October 1st so contractors can replace two faulty dam gates. The dam dates to 1918 and is rated high hazard. The original work ran late, a gate failed testing, and the pond was drawn down again last fall. Neighbors pulled boats this week and say loons have not nested since 2023. The contractor and the gate maker are paying for this round. Governor Kelly Ayotte says state revenue figures for September show New Hampshire's economy is strong. State general fund and education fund revenues exceeded plan by over $69 million for the month. Nearly $270 million in business tax revenue exceeded the previous record for September, set in 2024. A class action lawsuit that claimed the New Hampshire Department of Health and Human Services was failing to provide necessary care under a Medicaid program is being settled. The Choices for Independence program helps seniors and people with disabilities live at home. In 2021, people who were enrolled in the program said it was underfunded and mismanaged, putting them and other people at risk of being involuntarily institutionalized into hospitals or nursing homes. They also argued that the program's management was violating the American with Disabilities Act. The settlement requires the health department to review their pay rates for CFI services, to pay the plaintiff's attorneys $4 million to cover lawsuit fees, and request additional funding for the CFI program from the state legislature, among other requirements. Trees were being cut down in the vicinity of I-293 North in Manchester, near the Queen City Avenue exit. It's been the location of homeless encampments. Authorities said it has also been the scene of several small campfires and brush fires. Three men who pleaded guilty to poaching more than 40 bobcats had ties to New Hampshire law enforcement. New Hampshire Fish and Game Colonel Kevin Jordan says they all worked for the New Hampshire Department of Corrections at one point. He said they made a competition out of how many animals they could kill by putting out bait piles on their property and state land. The three men also shot any other animal that came in. The competition led to self-incrimination through text messages and videos that were sent to each other. Jordan said they were able to get video evidence from the scopes they were using. The men, Sherwood Dubry Jr., Sherwood Dubry Sr., and Randy Inman, pleaded guilty in federal court to illegally poaching at least 41 bobcats in the Granite State and smuggling their pelts to Canada for over 4 years. If you shop on the Vermont side of the river, check those summer food benefit cards. Most Vermont summer EBT benefits expire this Saturday, October 10th. The program covered more than 38,000 school-age children this year, $120 per child for groceries and farmers markets. The Valley News reports Northeast food prices are up, and Vermont was among the states with the sharpest grocery increases from 2024 to 2025. Unused benefits do not roll over. Use them before Saturday if the card is still loaded. Heating oil is the bill a lot of New Hampshire households are already worried about. A National Energy Assistance Group projects the average winter oil bill up more than 31% from last year, about $548, to roughly $2,300 for a typical home. State fuel aid rose, but the maximum household benefit is $2,500, up only about 15%. Community action agencies say more people are calling about overdue balances than at this time last year, and some older clients are keeping thermostats in the upper 50s. Oil and kerosene prices in the North Country were still above $6 and $7 a gallon this morning. For WCNL News, I am Kathy Fleck.
11: NBC News Radio, I'm Mark Mayfield. Hurricane Isaias remains a Category 2 storm as it heads towards the Gulf Coast. At last check, the National Hurricane Center reported the storm had maximum sustained winds of 105 miles per hour. It's forecast to become a Category 3 storm, then lose some strength before making landfall near the Florida-Alabama border sometime overnight Friday. President Trump has been attempting to vilify anyone not using the term superintelligence to refer to AI. Scott Carr explains.
12: In a post, the president says anyone who uses the term artificial intelligence instead of superintelligence should be considered the enemy. Trump's push to rebrand AI through an executive order clashes, however, with already established terminology used by tech industry pros. Superintelligence had already been a term used for a hypothetical version of AI, and the White House is still using the term AI on the Office of Science and Technology Policy website. I'm Scott Carr.
11: Secretary of War Pete Hegseth says the execution of Nadal Hassan by firing squad will be public. The former Army doctor killed 12 soldiers, one civilian, and an unborn baby in November 2009 at Fort Hood in Texas. A War Department official told NBC News it will be live-streamed. Hassan is set to be executed on December the 3rd. Microsoft disputes claims by the Trump administration that it's firing Americans to hire foreign workers. Brent Ford reports.
13: Microsoft released a statement saying most of its workers in the U.S. are Americans, and most of its visa applications are not to hire new workers. They're to keep existing Microsoft employees. Other filings are to hire people already legally in the U.S. who want to work for Microsoft. The company says H-1B candidates are paid on par or more than others in similar roles. I'm Brad Ford.
11: And the Buccaneers stunned the Cowboys 24-16 on Thursday Night Football from Arlington to kick off Week 5. 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
15: Most U.S. voters want more guardrails on artificial intelligence and say the federal government has fallen short on addressing all the risks.
16: That's according to a new Reuters Ipsos poll, which found that 57% of respondents think the Trump administration isn't taking AI risks seriously enough. 54% also said the same of Congress. AI concerns extended across party lines, with 8 in 10 Democrats and over 6 in 10 Republicans supporting stricter government regulation of AI. I'm Chris Caraggio.
15: And speaking of, McDonald's now facing a federal lawsuit that accuses the giant retailer of using AI pricing tools that unfairly drive up menu prices for some customers. Scott Carr breaks it down.
12: The case could end up having broad implications. The lawsuit comes after McDonald's customers reported paying significantly different prices for the same meals at different locations. A proposed class action lawsuit says McDonald's has been using an AI program that allows franchise locations to share non-public sales and pricing data, which would amount to illegal price fixing. McDonald's denies the allegation, saying franchisees set their own menu prices and that the head company's pricing tools are optional.
15: In California, farm workers are getting a pay increase thanks to a new law signed by the governor. Starting January 1st, farm workers covered by the federal H-2A guest worker program will earn at least $19.75 an hour, up from $16.90. Supporters of the measure say it will help some of California's lowest paid workers. Opponents, including ag groups and growers, are warning of consequences, including higher production costs, which in turn will be passed on to consumers. But good news, the Powerball jackpot, now worth over $500 million. Mark Mayfield with more.
11: Nobody matched all six numbers in Wednesday night's, so the Powerball jackpot rolls over to the Saturday drawing, when it's going to be worth an estimated $516 million. That has a one payment cash value of $212 million, which comes to about $160 million after federal taxes withheld.
15: I'm Monica Nelson with your consumer and business news.
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0: Not a bad start to our work day. It's going to be a beautiful one this afternoon with lots of sun and a high near 61. This evening we'll have mainly clear sky with a low of 38. Calm wind. Sun tomorrow, a little bit cooler, 59. Sunday, mostly cloudy, 64. And then back to work Monday on Columbus Day. Showers in the morning, but then partly sunny in the afternoon with a high near 66. Sunset will be at 6:17. Evening twilight, 6:46. Now, it is 41 on Main Street in Newport. 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
21: 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As the

streets at night, and he learns how to steal, and he learns how to fight in the ghetto. Then one night in desperation, the young man breaks away

0: 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It's Steve Smith. Good morning. Workforce Wake Up. How are you? I'm doing fine. This week seemed to kind of fly right by. I have no rhyme or reason as to why that happened, but it certainly did seem to fly on by. It's all good. I do have a look at your weather forecast in a little bit. More country music is next. WCNL Country.
1: Chris Pappas looked voters in the eye and lied. 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
3: No, it's not true.
1: It's all true. Chris Pappas even wound up marrying the lobbyist. What else is Chris Pappas hiding? Lying. 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SLF PAC is responsible for the content of this ad.
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5: Cool start to the day with afternoon highs near average in the 60s. We also have a breezy afternoon ahead with scattered showers possible tonight. We are dry with full sun on Saturday. From the Storm Watch 9 Weather Center, I'm Grace LeVarrier.
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0: right there, online on demand on your time at stevesmithpodcast.com. 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You just have to look. SteveSmithPodcast.com. I do have your weather forecast in a little bit. 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
4: I'm Kathy Fleck for WCNL News. Parts of the Granite State are getting their first frost of the season. A frost advisory was issued starting at midnight for parts of southern New Hampshire until 8 a.m. today. Temperatures were well into the 30s in most places. Today, there will be warmer conditions before shower chances return later this week. The New Hampshire Supreme Court is dismissing a petition to review the death penalty sentence for Michael Addison. He was convicted of capital murder in the 2006 shooting death of a Manchester police officer, Michael Briggs. Addison's attorneys argued that his sentence goes against the state's contemporary values because it abolished the death penalty in 2019. However, in her decision, Justice Melissa Countway says that the statute abolishing the death penalty specifies that it only applies to sentences handed down on or after the date that the statute became active. Governor Kelly Ayotte, who prosecuted Addison when she was Attorney General, released a statement reiterating her support for the death penalty for Addison. Manchester Police Chief Peter Marr also supports the decision. A man from Webster is being sentenced to 5 years in prison for detonating pipe bombs in Weir in 2023. Dale Stewart was sentenced in federal court yesterday after pleading guilty in April. The first bomb was found near a house and caused a fire. A man was injured when he tried to approach the second device. Following the second explosion, officers searched Stewart's vehicle and recovered another device that hadn't gone off yet. Low-income seniors will get a new place to live in Windham County. A ceremony was held yesterday to celebrate the new homes being built in Brattleboro on Melrose Street. They'll replace units that were destroyed in Tropical Storm Irene 15 years ago. Residents could start moving in as soon as spring 2028. Almost $2 million in federal funds are being used for the project. Congresswoman Becca Ballant says this will allow seniors to remain close to their friends, neighbors, and support system. And that matters. New Hampshire's Secretary of State is asking a federal appeals court to put a hold on a ruling about student IDs at the polls. Judge Joseph LaPlante ruled Friday that Secretary of State David Scanlon went too far when he told election workers student IDs cannot be used at all. The new law still does not list a student ID as an acceptable photo ID, but the judge said clerks may still consider one under the state's safety valve rule, along with other evidence of identity. Scanlon says changing the rules a month before the November 3rd election risks confusion. Clerks are waiting on revised guidance. Bradford, Vermont Police Chief Russell Robinson is retiring October 31st after more than 40 years in law enforcement. He spent about 30 years with the Vermont State Police before joining the two-officer Bradford Department in 2014, and he has been chief

0: chief since 2019. In a letter to the select board, Robinson said support for the department has dropped and that it is time to step away. He had pushed to add officers. Voters rejected that plan. Sergeant David Schaefer, the only other member of the department, will take over as chief. The town says it will keep a two-person department and start recruiting a new full-time officer. There will be no strike at the University of Vermont Medical Center. Hospital officials agreed to terms yesterday with the union that represents support staff and tech professionals. After 6 months of contract talks, the union voted last week to authorize a strike. That won't happen, though, now that two sides have tentatively agreed to a two-year deal. No details were released. The union needs to ratify the deal, and voting starts today. For WCNL News, I am Kathy Fleck.
1: NBC News Radio, I'm Tammy Trujillo. Hurricane Isaias remains a Category 2 storm at this hour as it heads toward the Gulf Coast. It's forecast to become a Category 3 storm, then lose some strength before making landfall near the Florida-Alabama border sometime overnight Friday night. Storm surge and heavy surf are expected, along with 4 to 8 inches of rain, possibly up to 15 inches in some areas. New York City Mayor Zohran Mamdani says there's nothing that can justify ICE agents shooting a man Thursday who was in a car with a 5-year-old at the time. Mamdani called it an outrage while speaking to a large angry crowd on the streets well past 11 in the evening.
2: ICE agents surrounded the man's vehicle before opening fire. They wore construction vests and masks that concealed their faces. There was no reasonable way to identify them as ICE agents.
1: Police officials say one of them was openly carrying a long gun. Russia's denying multiple reports by British and Serbian media outlets that a second employee at the Irkutsk Research Anti-Plague Institute of Serbia has died. The country's health watchdog says most media reports have been based on false information. What is known is that a 28-year-old researcher at the facility has died, reportedly from pneumonic plague. The World Health Organization has been pressing Russian officials for more information about the pathogen involved, but Russia now says it's winding down precautionary measures because there's no risk of an epidemic. Dolly Parton's former Los Angeles home is on the market for the first time in more than two decades at nearly $8 million. The Hollywood Hills home was built in 1977, then rebuilt in 2009. It spans more than 4,600 square feet. Property records show that Parton and her husband of nearly 60 years, Carl Dean, bought the home in 1985, then sold it 5 years later. Several homeowners have lived there since the beloved country legend owned it with her husband. It was last on the market 25 years ago. You're listening to the latest from NBC News Radio.
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4: Week 5 in the NFL opened with an upset. The Buccaneers got their first win by beating the Cowboys in Dallas 24-16. Running back Bucky Irving, two TDs for the Bucs, and rookie free agent quarterback Jalen Daniels, 19 of 25 passing with a TD. But he says it was the other side of the ball that triggered the Bucs' victory.
5: Yeah, I mean, hats off to our defense. Man, they played lights out the whole entire game. Alex Anzalone being able to get that game-winning interception. I appreciate those guys for everything that they did this week.
4: The Buccaneers now 1-4, the Cowboys 2-3. The Sunday NFL schedule includes another London game with the Jaguars facing the Eagles. Philly running back Saquon Barkley a question mark with a hamstring injury. Also on the injury front, Bengals receivers Ja'Marr Chase and T. Higgins, both injured during last weekend's game, return to practice. They may be available Sunday when Cincinnati visits Miami. Playoff baseball, the Guardians scored 6 runs in the 6th and went on to beat the White Sox 9-5. That series now tied at 2 with the decisive 5th game in Cleveland tomorrow. I'm Matt McCoy.
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6: Another bad start to our workday. Some clouds, some sun. It'll be a lot more sunny later on this afternoon. We'll see a high of a comfortable 61. Nice calm wind throughout the region. Not as windy as we saw a few days ago. Calm wind again tonight. Clear starlit. Low of 38. Sun tomorrow. Beautiful. High of 59. A little bit more clouds on Sunday with a high of 64. And then back to work Monday for some, the day off for others. It's Columbus Day. Showers with clouds, obviously. That tapers early in the morning, 8 o'clock or so. And then partly sunny for the rest of your Monday. High of 66. Sunset will be at 6:17, evening twilight 6:46. We're at 42 On Main Street in Newport, the WCNL time is 7:42, and you're up to date.
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on a warm summer's evening, on a train bound for nowhere, I met up with a gambler. We were both too tired to sleep, so we took turns of staring

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2: I'm Kathy Fleck for WCNL News. Canaan residents around Goose Pond say they are living the same story for a third time in 4 years. The State Department of Environmental Services started draining the pond again on October 1st so contractors can replace two faulty dam gates. The dam dates to 1918 and is rated high hazard. The original work ran late, a gate failed testing, and the pond was drawn down again last fall. Neighbors pulled boats this week and say loons have not nested since 2023. The contractor and the gate maker are paying for this round. Governor Kelly Ayotte says state revenue figures for September show New Hampshire's economy is strong. State general fund and education fund revenues exceeded plan by over $69 million for the month. Nearly $270 million in business tax revenue exceeded the previous record for September, set in 2024. A class action lawsuit that claimed the New Hampshire Department of Health and Human Services was failing to provide necessary care under a Medicaid program is being settled. The Choices for Independence program helps seniors and people with disabilities live at home. In 2021, people who were enrolled in the program said it was underfunded and mismanaged, putting them and other people at risk of being involuntarily institutionalized into hospitals or nursing homes. They also argued that the program's management was violating the American with Disabilities Act. The settlement requires the health department to review their pay rates for CFI services, to pay the plaintiff's attorneys $4 million to cover lawsuit fees, and request additional funding for the CFI program from the state legislature, among other requirements. Trees were being cut down in the vicinity of I-293 North in Manchester, near the Queen City Avenue exit. It's been the location of homeless encampments. Authorities said it has also been the scene of several small campfires and brush fires. Three men who pleaded guilty to poaching more than 40 bobcats had ties to New Hampshire law enforcement. New Hampshire Fish and Game Colonel Kevin Jordan says they all worked for the New Hampshire Department of Corrections at one point. He said they made a competition out of how many animals they could kill by putting out bait piles on their property and state land. The three men also shot any other animal that came in. The competition led to self-incrimination through text messages and videos that were sent to each other. Jordan said they were able to get video evidence from the scopes they were using. The men, Sherwood Dubry Jr., Sherwood Dubry Sr., and Randy Inman, pleaded guilty in federal court to illegally poaching at least 41 bobcats in the Granite State and smuggling their pelts to Canada for over 4 years. If you shop on the Vermont side of the river, check those summer food benefit cards. Most Vermont summer EBT benefits expire this Saturday, October 10th. The program covered more than 38,000 school-age children this year, $120 per child for groceries and farmers markets. The Valley News reports Northeast food prices are up, and Vermont was among the states with the sharpest grocery increases from 2024 to 2025. Unused benefits do not roll over. Use them before Saturday if the card is still loaded. Heating oil is the bill a lot of New Hampshire households are already worried about. A National Energy Assistance Group projects the average winter oil bill up more than 31% from last year, about $548, to roughly $2,300 for a typical home. State fuel aid rose, but the maximum household benefit is $2,500, up only about 15%. Community action agencies say more people are calling about overdue balances than at this time last year, and some older clients are keeping thermostats in the upper 50s. Oil and kerosene prices in the North Country were still above $6 and $7 a gallon this morning. For WCNL News, I am Kathy Fleck.
3: NBC News Radio, I'm Lisa Taylor. Hurricane warnings are up this morning in parts of the South as Isaias nears a major Category 3 strength, moving north-northeast at 15 miles per hour and centered 200 miles southeast to the mouth of the Mississippi River. Deputy Director of Alabama Emergency Management, Laura Goudreau, on the current concerns for Alabama.
4: The main concern we have inland is going to be the winds and the rain. We're also concerned for our partners to the south with the storm surge and to those that are in the outer areas with the tornadoes that can spawn from the bands from this hurricane.
3: Landfall is expected sometime late tonight or early Saturday morning. New York City Mayor Zohran Mamdani and other officials addressed angry crowds in the Bronx Thursday night after ICE agents shot a man who was in his car with his five-year-old son. Julia Ainsley reports.
5: DHS says that they had targeted this man, Oscar Belgal, because of previous crimes he had committed. And they were following him through the Bronx when two men who were unidentified in plain clothes started to come to him as he was pulling into the space. They say he rammed his car into theirs, and that's when they fired five shots.
3: The mayor reportedly told them he wanted ICE out of the city and away from kids. The 28-year-old man is in stable condition and in ICE custody, and the child is with family. Secretary of War Pete Hegseth says the execution of convicted Fort Hood shooter Nidal Hassan by firing squad will be public. The former Army doctor killed 12 soldiers, one civilian, and an unborn baby in November 2009. His execution on December 3rd is expected to be live-streamed. The state of Florida will not be executing two death row inmates in one day next week, Karen Curtis reports.
6: Governor Ron DeSantis withdrawing the death warrant for 74-year-old William Lee Thompson, canceling his execution scheduled for 6 p.m. on October 13th. His was to be the second of the day. Thompson suffers from heart disease, dementia, and sepsis. The execution of James Robertson is still scheduled for the 13th and will take place at noon.
3: You're listening to the latest on NBC News Radio.
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7: The Consumer Product Safety Commission announced 8 recalls this week, including more than 42,000 DR power trimmer mowers linked to fire hazards and 110,000 Pace Earth swing seats tied to dozens of falls and injuries, unstable baby bath seats, and bicycles with parts that could loosen and cause crashes. Check the Consumer Product Safety Commission for more details. Fans of New York City Transit being called all aboard to Brooklyn for the MTA's annual pop-up sale happening this week.
8: Collectibles including subway station signs, the iconic orange and yellow R46 seats, and even rare Metro cards are up for grabs at the lot on Avenue X in Gravesend. The sale runs from 9 a.m. to 2 p.m. with attendees getting a 45-minute window to browse. Visa and MasterCard are the only ways to pay as cash is not accepted. There is also no option to ship any of the purchases, so you must be prepared to ride home with your items. In New York, I'm Lizzie Radabali.
7: And Starbucks serving up Halloween with a side of merch. The coffee giant's teaming with Bubbly on a limited edition Basic Witch kit. It's a playful spin on the classic Basic Fall Girl. It's packed with cozy autumn gear, accessories, home decor, some drinks, including a new Bubbly flavor. It all leads up to Starbucks' Halloween menu launch later this month featuring a black cat frappuccino. And if you've picked up some Halloween candy already, you may have noticed Reese's Peanut Butter Pumpkins now carrying a new warning saying, "Carving not on actual product." Tammy Trujillo explains why.
9: The change follows a lawsuit accusing Hershey of deceptive marketing because the candies were pictured on the wrapper with jack-o'-lantern faces, but the actual chocolates were blank.
7: And it looks like America has a new convenience store champion. According to the latest customer satisfaction rankings, Midwest favorite Meijer has taken the top spot. Also making the list, Quick Trip, Wawa, Bucky's, and Racetrack. But Meijer's is primarily a Midwest chain, so whether you're filling up the tank or making an emergency snack run, as they say in the Midwest, oh, just got to sneak past you and grab one more thing. I'm Monica Nelson with your consumer and business news.
10: Chris Pappas looked voters in the eye and lied. 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
11: Is.
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12: Matt,
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12: That is not true.
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12: No, it's not true.
10: 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SLF PAC is responsible for the content of this ad.
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15: Cool start to the day with afternoon highs near average in the 60s. We also have a breezy afternoon ahead with scattered showers possible tonight. We are dry with full sun on Saturday. From the Storm Watch 9 Weather Center, I'm Grace LeVarrier.
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No Chief Alex Lee today, long story short, because the budget was cut this past year and all the talent agencies are running low on money because everything's more expensive than it was a year ago, but voters decided not to, you know, fund everything. They're short-staffed today, so Chief can't make it in. That's the story nobody wants to tell you, but that's the reality. So we'll talk to Chief when there's availability within the rankings of the Newport Police Department for him to come in. It is what it is. We're playing a wide variety of country music. Here's Alabama.

0: 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It's 41 degrees on Main Street in Newport. Again, no Chief Alex Lee today. They are short-staffed, so he's unable to make it in. But we'll talk to him when he gets a chance to come in. I do have your weather forecast, news, and sports all up next.
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0: September. According to the indictment, Eastman started the fire at the historic Kimball Castle in Guildford in August of last year, while Pittman is being accused of helping the flames grow. Pittman is scheduled to be arraigned today, and Eastman will be arraigned on October 15th. The U.S. Forest Service is asking for the public's opinion about a project at Loon Mountain Resort that would add a fourth peak. The proposal is currently in the review process. The USFS wants the public to comment on an assessment of the possible environmental effects of the project. There will be a virtual open hours on October 14th. Several law enforcement agencies in New Hampshire are continuing their search for a man with a long criminal record. Police say Dana Hathaway is a violent felon who was wanted for violating his parole from New Hampshire State Prison. On September 18th, officers tried to arrest the 29-year-old for violating probation, but he ran away, and the large-scale search that followed was unsuccessful. According to police, Hathaway was arrested in 2017 for allegedly trying to grab a gun from a Manchester police officer, and he was previously convicted of threatening to kill a Goshen officer. For WCNL News, I am Kathy Fleck.
1: NBC News Radio, I'm Lisa Taylor. The National Hurricane Center's warning that conditions will go down quickly today as Hurricane Isaia strengthens in the Gulf. Natalie Rodriguez reports.
2: The storm's maximum sustained winds have increased to 110 miles per hour, putting Isaia on the verge of becoming a major Category 3 hurricane later this morning. Moving north northeast at 15 miles per hour, Isaia is expected to make landfall tonight or early Saturday. A hurricane warning is in effect from Ocean Springs, Mississippi to the Bay Gulf County line in Florida, while a storm surge warning spans from the Mississippi River to the Suwannee River with expected inundation of 5 to 7 feet. Natalie Rodriguez, Miami.
1: New York City Mayor Zohran Mamdani is calling for ICE to leave the city after agents shot a man who was in his car with his 5-year-old son.
3: This city wants ICE out.
1: Police say video shows that man's car moving as agents approached. ICE says he rammed their cars, prompting the shooting. Oscar Belgal, a native of the Dominican Republic, was shot in the neck below his ear. He's in stable condition and in ICE custody. The winner of this year's Nobel Peace Prize is a South African jurist of Indian Tamil origin.
4: The Norwegian Nobel Committee has decided to award the Nobel Peace Prize for 2026 to Navathanam Navi Pillai for her efforts to promote peace and international law.
1: Navi Pillai served as the United Nations High Commissioner for Human Rights from 2008 to 2014. As a lawyer in the 1970s, Pillai fought and won a landmark anti-apartheid case exposing the torture of prisoners held at Robben Island, including Nelson Mandela. The U.S. ambassador to Greece has allegedly asked a Trump donor to pay off her $100,000 credit card debt in exchange for access to the administration. Kentucky businessman Eric Dieters says U.S. Ambassador Kimberly Guilfoyle asked him last year to pay off her American Express bill in exchange for her help with the Trump administration. 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
6: Week 5 in the NFL opened with an upset. The Buccaneers got their first win by beating the Cowboys in Dallas 24-16. Running back Bucky Irving, two TDs for the Bucs, and rookie free agent quarterback Jalen Daniels, 19 of 25 passing with a TD. But he says it was the other side of the ball that triggered the Bucs' victory.
7: Yeah, I mean, hats off to our defense. Man, they played lights out the whole entire game. Alex Anzalone being able to get that game-winning interception. I appreciate those guys for everything that they did this week.
6: The Buccaneers now 1-4, the Cowboys 2-3. The Sunday NFL schedule includes another London game with the Jaguars facing the Eagles. Philly running back Saquon Barkley a question mark with a hamstring injury. Also on the injury front, Bengals receivers Ja'Marr Chase and T. Higgins, both injured during last weekend's game, return to practice. They may be available Sunday when Cincinnati visits Miami. Playoff baseball, the Guardians scored 6 runs in the 6th and went on to beat the White Sox 9-5. That series now tied at 2 with the decisive 5th game in Cleveland tomorrow. I'm Matt McCoy.
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8: Well, a beautiful workday is ahead of us as we kick off our, Labor Day, our Columbus Day weekend. Lots of sun with a high of 61, a little bit of clouds for tonight. Clear, starlit, low of 38. Sunny tomorrow, 59. For Sunday, mainly cloudy, 64. Rain coming in Sunday night, low of 48. Rain Monday morning, tapering off by your morning drive, then turning partly sunny with a high of 66. Sunset.

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0: 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Good morning, it's Steve. Just a reminder, I will not be able to broadcast the football game tomorrow. I know. It's a big game, too. Who knew? I got a wedding to go to, so I will not be there. And I didn't get anybody to fill in for me. So it is what it is. I apologize, but oh well. I got nothing. I just can't do it. I will be wearing a tie tomorrow. First time in 2 weeks, because I had a wedding 2 weeks ago, too. So a tie twice in a month? Holy Toledo. Don't get used to it. I have your weather forecast in a bit. News up at 9 o'clock. It's WCNO.
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9: Cool start to the day with afternoon highs near average in the 60s. We also have a breezy afternoon ahead with scattered showers possible tonight. We are dry with full sun on Saturday. From the Storm Watch 9 Weather Center, I'm Grace LeVarrier.
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3: Good morning. For WCNL News, I'm Kathy Fleck. Canaan residents around Goose Pond say they are living the same story for a third time in 4 years. The State Department of Environmental Services started draining the pond again on October 1st so contractors can replace two faulty dam gates. The dam dates to 1918 and is rated high hazard. The original work ran late, a gate failed testing, and the pond was drawn down again last fall. Neighbors pulled boats this week and say loons have not nested since 2023. The contractor and the gate maker are paying for this round. Governor Kelly Ayotte says state revenue figures for September show New Hampshire's economy is strong. State general fund and education fund revenues exceeded plan by over $69 million for the month. Nearly $270 million in business tax revenue exceeded the previous record for September, set in 2024. A class action lawsuit that claimed the New Hampshire Department of Health and Human Services was failing to provide necessary care under a Medicaid program is being settled. The Choices for Independence program helps seniors and people with disabilities live at home. In 2021, people who were enrolled in the program said it was underfunded and mismanaged, putting them and other people at risk of being involuntarily institutionalized into hospitals or nursing homes. They also argued that the program's management was violating the American with Disabilities Act. The settlement requires the health department to review their pay rates for CFI services, to pay the plaintiff's attorneys $4 million to cover lawsuit fees, and request additional funding for the CFI program from the state legislature, among other requirements. Trees were being cut down in the vicinity of I-293 North in Manchester, near the Queen City Avenue exit. It's been the location of homeless encampments. Authorities said it has also been the scene of several small campfires and brush fires. Three men who pleaded guilty to poaching more than 40 bobcats had ties to New Hampshire law enforcement. New Hampshire Fish and Game Colonel Kevin Jordan says they all worked for the New Hampshire Department of Corrections at one point. He said they made a competition out of how many animals they could kill by putting out bait piles on their property and state land. The three men also shot any other animal that came in. The competition led to self-incrimination through text messages and videos that were sent to each other. Jordan said they were able to get video evidence from the scopes they were using. The men, Sherwood Dubry Jr., Sherwood Dubry Sr., and Randy Inman, pleaded guilty in federal court to illegally poaching at least 41 bobcats in the Granite State and smuggling their pelts to Canada for over 4 years. If you shop on the Vermont side of the river, check those summer food benefit cards. Most Vermont summer EBT benefits expire this Saturday, October 10th. The program covered more than 38,000 school-age children this year, $120 per child for groceries and farmers markets. The Valley News reports Northeast food prices are up, and Vermont was among the states with the sharpest grocery increases from 2024 to 2025. Unused benefits do not roll over. Use them before Saturday if the card is still loaded. Heating oil is the bill a lot of New Hampshire households are already worried about. A National Energy Assistance Group projects the average winter oil bill up more than 31% from last year, about $548, to roughly $2,300 for a typical home. State fuel aid rose, but the maximum household benefit is $2,500, up only about 15%. Community action agencies say more people are calling about overdue balances than at this time last year, and some older clients are keeping thermostats in the upper 50s. Oil and kerosene prices in the North Country were still above $6 and $7 a gallon this morning. For WCNL News, I am Kathy Fleck.
4: NBC News Radio, I'm Lisa Taylor. Hurricane warnings are up this morning in parts of the South as Isaias nears a major Category 3 strength, moving north-northeast at 15 miles per hour and centered 200 miles southeast to the mouth of the Mississippi River. Deputy Director of Alabama Emergency Management, Laura Goudreau, on the current concerns for Alabama.
5: The main concern we have inland is going to be the winds and the rain. We're also concerned for our partners to the south with the storm surge and to those that are in the outer areas with the tornadoes that can spawn from the bands from this hurricane.
4: Landfall is expected sometime late tonight or early Saturday morning. New York City Mayor Zohran Mamdani and other officials addressed angry crowds in the Bronx Thursday night after ICE agents shot a man who was in his car with his five-year-old son. Julia Ainsley reports.
6: DHS says that they had targeted this man, Oscar Belgal, because of previous crimes he had committed. And they were following him through the Bronx when two men who were unidentified in plain clothes started to come to him as he was pulling into the space. They say he rammed his car into theirs, and that's when they fired five shots.
4: The mayor reportedly told them he wanted ICE out of the city and away from kids. The 28-year-old man is in stable condition and in ICE custody, and the child is with family. Secretary of War Pete Hegseth says the execution of convicted Fort Hood shooter Nidal Hassan by firing squad will be public. The former Army doctor killed 12 soldiers, one civilian, and an unborn baby in November 2009. His execution on December 3rd is expected to be live-streamed. The state of Florida will not be executing two death row inmates in one day next week, Karen Curtis reports.
7: Governor Ron DeSantis withdrawing the death warrant for 74-year-old William Lee Thompson, canceling his execution scheduled for 6 p.m. on October 13th. His was to be the second of the day. Thompson suffers from heart disease, dementia, and sepsis. The execution of James Robertson is still scheduled for the 13th and will take place at noon.
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8: Most U.S. voters want more guardrails on artificial intelligence and say the federal government has fallen short on addressing all the risks.
9: That's according to a new Reuters Ipsos poll, which found that 57% of respondents think the Trump administration isn't taking AI risks seriously enough. 54% also said the same of Congress. AI concerns extended across party lines, with 8 in 10 Democrats and over 6 in 10 Republicans supporting stricter government regulation of AI. I'm Chris Caraggio.
8: And speaking of, McDonald's now facing a federal lawsuit that accuses the giant retailer of using AI pricing tools that unfairly drive up menu prices for some customers. Scott Carr breaks it down.
10: The case could end up having broad implications. The lawsuit comes after McDonald's customers reported paying significantly different prices for the same meals at different locations. A proposed class action lawsuit says McDonald's has been using an AI program that allows franchise locations to share non-public sales and pricing data, which would amount to illegal price fixing. McDonald's denies the allegation, saying franchisees set their own menu prices and that the head company's pricing tools are optional.
8: In California, farm workers are getting a pay increase thanks to a new law signed by the governor. Starting January 1st, farm workers covered by the federal H-2A guest worker program will earn at least $19.75 an hour, up from $16.90. Supporters of the measure say it will help some of California's lowest paid workers. Opponents, including egg groups and growers, are warning of consequences, including higher production costs, which in turn will be passed on to consumers. But good news, the Powerball jackpot, now worth over $500 million. Mark Mayfield with more.
11: Nobody matched all six numbers in Wednesday night's, so the Powerball jackpot rolls over to the Saturday drawing, when it's going to be worth an estimated $516 million. That has a one payment cash value of $212 million, which comes to about $160 million after federal taxes withheld.
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0: 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We're at 49 on Main Street in Newport. Well, it feels like forever since I've had him in. Derek Ferland, County Manager, Sullivan County. How are you?
1: I'm all right, Steve. Good morning.
0: Last month we had, you weren't here.
1: Right.
0: So you had...
1: Lionel came in. Yep.
0: And
1: he brought down the house.
0: We ended up going like an hour and a half because whenever Lionel talks, I'm just fascinated. So.
1: And there's a lot of cool stuff going on to talk about.
0: There is. Yeah. There is. And that's the thing with the county is there's a lot of stuff that people don't realize happens and is a part of and does. And I think it's great to showcase.
1: Yeah, it was so exciting. It was, if you're going to have a pinch hitter, he's a great one to have come off the bench.
0: Yeah, you might as well bring in David Ortiz.

0: This is great.
1: Yep. And as when it couldn't get any better, the Yankees got swept. So
0: I know
1: they're now in Cancun with the Red Sox, hopefully enjoying the beach, playing golf, doing whatever they do.
0: But
1: whatever they're doing, they're not playing baseball anymore.
0: They're not.
1: So I can revel in that.
0: Yeah, baseball season's over now.
1: Yeah.
0: I don't care anymore. It's over.
1: Yep.
0: Yeah. So we were just talking off the air about the rail trail, and you were part of the group, what, 2 weeks ago, was it?
1: Yeah, two or three. I can't remember now.
0: Something like that.
1: But yeah, the workshop that was hosted here in Newport.
0: Yeah.
1: The acronym is the Recreational Economy for Rural Communities.
0: Okay.
1: And yeah, it was great. It was great. There was wonderful participation, as you would expect, mm-hmm. from this community in particular. And the facilitation was great. It's hosted by the EPA.
0: Oh. Okay.
1: That's where the grant comes from anyway.
0: Yeah.
1: But yeah, it's great. They come out of this with an action plan, which there's a few more meetings through the fall, because now the consultants are back doing their thing, incorporating all of the feedback mm-hmm. that they got while they were here for the night plus the next day. So it's interesting because they say that this is the fourth round of cohorts that they've done. There are 25 other communities across the country in this current cohort, but there were over 200 applications. So really, really hard to be selected as one of the communities that receives this grant funding for this plan. And what's really cool for us, I think, and for this region is that Claremont got one a couple years ago. They were in the second round, I believe. So now we have two action plans mm-hmm. that are all geared towards our recreational opportunities, and a lot of it's based on trails. And I think if we could put those things together in some sort of, you know, comprehensive fashion, I think it'll be a real boost to our region, because it's important for a number of reasons. But it's just, you know, it's great to be able to have these opportunities and get outside, and whether you're hiking, biking, horseback riding, dirt biking, mm-hmm. ATVing or snowmobiling. I mean, it's a big part of our quality of life.
0: It definitely feels like the rail trail has been pinpointed as the economic stimulus for recreation right now.
1: Yeah, and it is. It's not very big. Doesn't really go anywhere. So I think that's the opportunity is
0: right now.
1: Can we exactly? And I think part of the plan is going to be, how do you reconnect some of those sections that are no longer connected?
0: So where did, I don't know if you know the answer. Like, I know it goes through near where Sanctuary Dairy Farm is in Sunapee, and goes through Sunapee. But does it go to Lake Sunapee or Mount Sunapee?
1: Well, it goes right behind the shanty.
0: So it goes behind the shanty.
1: Yeah.
0: Okay.
1: Yeah, that's the old rail bed.
0: Okay.
1: Yeah.
0: Okay.
1: Yeah. So it went right along the edge of the lake there, and then kind of ducked in.
0: Okay. All right, and then it goes down near down to like where Bubba's is, right?
1: Yep, right through
0: out that way.
1: Exactly.
0: All right. So the whole concept is eventually to try to open all that up if possible.
1: If possible.
0: It's
1: now
0: private land.
1: Some of it has been turned over into private hands. Some of it is still, my understanding is, retained either by the state or by the railroad with it right away. So the ownership piece I'm not that familiar with.
0: Yeah.
1: But there's ways around it. One of the ladies that came and spoke was a volunteer for the, I think it's called the Crosh New Hampshire Adventure Trail, and it's the old Amonoosuck rail line. It goes, I don't know if it starts in Bartlett, ends up in perhaps like Lisbon, but it goes east to west right across the upper part of New Hampshire there.
0: Okay.
1: And in some places they have to like kind of skip over and either go on roadways or other paths, you know, where it was disconnected. But there's ways to figure it out. It took years to do it, but now it's this awesome resource for them to enjoy. So it'll be interesting to see where we as a community can go with this. I was talking with the Newport's town manager about, hey, if there's something between Newport and now Claremont with their plan, and if the county can help support the planning efforts, because it's bigger than just a single municipality.
0: Yes.
1: Because all the trails that are here in Newport, where do they lead? They lead elsewhere.
0: Right.
1: So if you're talking about connecting, you know, adjacent communities and municipalities, there's got to be some level of cooperation and collaboration that happens above the municipal level. It seems like a natural partnership with the county being able to help.
0: Yeah.
1: So we'll see what happens. It's, you know, don't know until we see the plan.
0: Right. Still awesome, though.

0: Like, I think it's great that you're even getting a look at, and you're totally right that it's bigger than Newport. I know Newport has the spotlight right now, but it's such an interconnected trail system.
1: And what I like a lot about the planning process is there's deliberate thought, not just into, hey, let's just connect all these trails. It's the trails have to lead somewhere. And this is the old Steve Smith thing from way back in our destination council
0: days. He is so smart.
1: Is you want to be able to get to a place to do something.
0: Yes.
1: Whether that's a cafe,
0: mm-hmm.
1: Or a pub,
0: right.
1: or whatever.
0: Right.
1: Just you want to be able to get somewhere to experience something besides just the act of being on the trail itself.
0: Mm-hmm.
1: And so there was a lot of talk with this Newport workshop about, okay, where the rail trail terminates by the old rec center.
0: Yeah.
1: But you got to get to downtown,
0: yes.
1: And it's not a million miles away. But you got to figure it out,
0: mm-hmm.
1: and work through the issues of whether it's land ownership, access, et cetera. And then for multi-modes of transportation. So it's one thing for a cyclist because they can ride anywhere.
0: Right.
1: But if you're on some other mode of transportation, how close can you get? And that's good for small business.
0: Mm-hmm.
1: And it's good for the people that live here. It's good for visitors. It's mm-hmm. good for everybody. So that's one of the kind of exciting.
0: Yeah.
1: It's interesting lens that they bring to these planning efforts. They're very deliberate in that approach.
0: I look at it with snowmobiles. I use snowmobiles as the major vehicle on this because snowmobiles are trapped by snow, so you can't go up and down a paved road and maneuver very well. It's going to wreck the road. You can't drive through big parking lots on a snowmobile very easily if it's well plowed. So you got to be able to have a good trail system to get from there to here. Because, like, I would love to see the ability to ride to Salt Hill, ride to Dunkin' Donuts.
1: Sure.
0: If Dunkin' Donuts is on the trail system, that's a home run.
1: Yeah.
0: Everybody's going to want to stop at Dunkin' Donuts.
1: Going through the drive-thru, there'll be 10 skidoos.
0: I know, right?
1: No.
0: It'd be awesome.
1: Yeah, and that's the secret sauce when you go up north.
0: Right.
1: Whether it's to Pittsburgh or somewhere up in that area is you always have a plan for the day, mm-hmm. and it's like, okay, let's get up, let's go for a ride, let's end up somewhere for lunch, let's keep riding, and you end the day potentially having dinner somewhere. But if you're going to ride from Pittsburgh to Errol, when you get into Errol, you have to do a little bit of juking and jiving to get,
0: mm-hmm.
1: but you can do it.
0: Right.
1: You go through parking lots, you go through whatever,
0: right.
1: you find a safe place to park your machine, and then you go in and eat, and there's 30 other sleds, or you're getting gas, same way. You got to get food and fuel.
0: Yep.
1: So there's no reason why we can't approach it the same way, and
0: yeah.
1: that's what this planning effort was all about. So.
0: That's good. It's in the works. And speaking of rail trail, Discover Sugar River Region's having the third annual. Derek Ferlin named event. You came up with a name. This
1: really?
0: Is,
1: okay,
0: yeah.
1: cool. All
0: you,
1: right.
0: you came up with Rendezvous.
1: Oh, yes, my French heritage. It's hard to contain that.
0: The Rail Trail Rendezvous.
1: Yeah. Yeah, that'll be great. I think the weather's going to be good. I haven't looked.
0: It's going to be beautiful.
1: And it's just a lot of fun. I think this year I'm probably going to cheat and drive to it because last year we rode the bikes and it was great.
0: Sure.
1: It was awesome. I just don't know if I have the time this year for that. But,
0: yeah.
1: But yeah, it'll be exciting. The guys at Protect Worth are great. It's a good crowd. They got live music.
0: Yep.
1: It'll be a nice excuse to sit out on the patio and hang out for a few hours. So
0: mm-hmm.
1: yeah, very much looking forward to it.
0: So you can park in Newport or Claremont, take the rail trail in. That's the allure of this is you hike, bike, walk, whatever, the rail trail, run, get there, hang out at the brewery, and then head back home.
1: Exactly. And that, I think last year, well, both years, but last year in particular, there were a half dozen or so ATVs, side-by-sides.
0: Yeah.
1: I know there were people on horseback. I don't think the horses actually came up to the brewery, but they were out.
0: Yeah.
1: You could see the evidence they leave behind.
0: Sure. Left a deposit.
1: Road apples. and there were people that jogged.
0: Yeah.
1: And then a ton of people that rode bikes. So it was really cool. I mean, as we hoped and envisioned this event would do is bring out a lot of people in many different ways to one destination to go hang out. So,
0: yeah
1: I'm hoping for another nice day tomorrow.
0: So was it 1 to 4, I think I saw?
1: Yeah, 1 to 4. I think the brewery opens at 12. So you can get there and sit, reserve your seat.
0: Mm-hmm. And speaking of Discover Sugar River Region, which is a separate nonprofit, but I know the county does fund part of it. And it started in the county, and it kind of got spun out of the county. So there's still some skin in the game and and some caring and some rooting that the county you guys wanted to succeed and everything. There's now a changing of the guards. Penelope has left you.
1: Yep.
0: She's moved on to greener pastures.
1: On the search for a new executive director.
0: Yeah.
1: And so it's the early indications are very favorable. We've got over 20 applications.
0: Wow, that's a lot.
1: Which is wonderful.
0: Yeah.
1: The job's going to be posted through the end of the month. Mm-hmm. So we are very optimistic that we're going to get somebody with the right skill set to come in and kind of advance this for the next chapter of the organization. So, yeah, it's good stuff.
0: So if somebody is interested in applying to be the executive director, I know that's it's from what, chief cook to bottle washer, they say?
1: Yeah, I mean, it's a staff of one, so you have to have a pretty diverse skill set, and it's, you know, if you're familiar with the land of nonprofits, you're never going to be in this predicament of having too much money. So, you know, there needs to be a little bit of fundraising skills, certainly being very organized. This organization is in its early days still.
0: Yeah.
1: I think we're out of our infancy, but we're certainly not into adolescence yet.
0: Still a toddler.
1: Yeah. And so we're building the organization still.
0: Mm-hmm.
1: And that's a different thing than I think if you come back in 5 or 10 years,
0: right.
1: If the organization is still around, they'll be in more of a sustainment, just kind of, you know, steady state.
0: Yeah.
1: But we're not there yet. So there's a big Northern Borders grant.
0: Yes.
1: That was over $400,000 to do, again, more of the Steve Smith stuff, which is package up these experiences.
0: Mm-hmm.
1: In different parts of the region. And so it's going to be great for the website. It's going to be these like sort of planned itineraries, if you will.
0: Yep.
1: And and that's a big part of the grant that the next director is going to need to do. So yeah, I'm hopeful that, you know, we'll get a list of finalists in early November and set up some interviews and knock on wood, hopefully by Thanksgiving have the next director in the seat and start 2027 with a bang.
0: Yeah. That'd be great.
1: So
0: if somebody's interested in applying, how do they do it?
1: Go to, is it sugarriverregion.org? Is that the website? I think it is.
0: Is it org or com? Is it org? I think you're right.
1: Yeah, I think it is.
0: Yeah, because it's a nonprofit. Okay.
1: And then,
0: because I saw the email go out, so I saw that way, but I'm assuming it's on the website too.
1: Yes.
0: Okay.
1: Yeah,
0: and it's on Facebook, too. I did see it on Facebook.
1: Yes, definitely on Facebook.
0: I don't know if you know this, but if it's on Facebook, it's true.
1: Oh, absolutely.
0: Everything.
1: Yeah.
0: 100%. Just letting you know.
1: That's where I get all of my information.
0: Right. Yeah, some great websites out there.
1: Yeah.
0: Yeah. Things I didn't even know about myself. It's like eye-opening.
1: Yeah. Yes.
0: Oh, man. How's the lead abatement program going?
1: It's going.
0: Yeah.
1: Yep.
0: What do you need?
1: We need more applications.
0: Okay.
1: We need more applications. The pipeline is a little leaner than we would like.
0: Okay.
1: So, you know, we've been hitting the airwaves.
0: Yep.
1: We ramped up our radio ad buys. We're hopefully going to be stuffing water and sewer bills for some of our local municipalities.
0: Smart.
1: To just try to connect with property owners, landlords, tenants.
0: Mm-hmm.
1: We just got to get more people interested in applying.
0: So what are the rent parameters? Do you have to have kids?
1: No.
0: Okay. Because I think that might
1: visit. Kids have to technically visit regularly.
0: Okay.
1: Or if you have a property that's vacant, you just have to be open to renting it to somebody who's income eligible and may have kids.
0: Okay.
1: So it's not as restrictive as it used to be.
0: Gotcha.
1: So if you're not sure, contact the program manager and ask.
0: Yep.
1: And just get the process started. We had a nice robust pipeline to start both grants because now we're on our second grant.
0: Right.
1: And it's great because you have these quarterly benchmarks that you have to hit.
0: Mm-hmm.
1: And if you start to fall behind, your program score goes from green to yellow to red. And then if you're in that yellow and red category, you lose potentially the money.
0: Mm.
1: And that would be pretty bad for, you know, what we're trying to accomplish here with our housing stock and protecting kids. So
0: I definitely feel like there's still a lot out there.
1: Oh, my gosh.
0: People haven't reached out.
1: We've we've done maybe 100 housing units, you know, a little bit more than that over both grants. And there are thousands in this county that were either built before 1978 or 1940 and almost certainly have lead hazards in the home.
0: Yeah.
1: So, yeah, I think we have plenty of opportunity out there. We just got to get connected to the people and get the paperwork started.
0: Now, what if somebody doesn't know if they have lead in their home? Like, I'm living in an old farmhouse, but I'm not sure if it's lead paint.
1: Yeah. Well, it's, you know, your first step is when was the house built?
0: Mm-hmm.
1: And then the second thing is, has it been renovated? Or, you know, usually the answer is no.
0: Mm-hmm.
1: And then there are some quick kind of telltale signs where you can visually inspect to see if you have what could be a problem. And then the third thing is, you just don't know, fill out an application. And our lead inspector has I can't remember, the XRF. It's basically a gun that you point, not a gun.
0: It's like a laser beam, right?
1: It's not a laser beam, but it detects the particles and it can see through layers and layers of new paint.
0: Yeah.
1: And it will tell you if you have lead in your paint on your walls or in your woodwork or whatever. Around the windows is a big one.
0: Right, on the trim, because that gets flaked off.
1: Yes, and then ground up into dust particles, and it's the dust particles that are really, really bad because they're easy to inhale.
0: It's astounding how small of a particle can do such damage to a child.
1: Yeah, it's not good.
0: No.
1: So, if you're not sure, contact us, look us up online. Kate Kirkwood is a program manager. Give her a call, give her an email, and, you know, get the process started.
0: Yeah. Perfect.
1: And we're blessed right now. We've got a huge contractor pool, and that was one of our biggest concerns was where are these contractors going to come from? And they have really responded to our program, and, you know, they enjoy doing the work up here. And so that's not the issue. Now the issue is we just got to get more applications in the queue.
0: Yeah.
1: So.
0: Yeah, SullivanCountyNH.gov.
1: Yes.
0: Is a website, and then there's a link to the lead program. Just click on that, and it's really robust. You can learn more about it. I really hope people apply for it and get involved and take care of this, because then you're done with it.
1: Yeah. I mean, depending on...
0: For the most part.
1: Right?
0: Depending on how they...
1: Yeah, there's different mitigation strategies.
0: Right.
1: If it's completely abated, it means you're removing the component. But that can be expensive and it can exceed the allowable funding. So sometimes encapsulation is also an acceptable, and that doesn't last forever, but if it's done and done well, it should last a very, very, very long time.
0: Yes.
1: So,
0: It's 9:51.
1: All right.
0: Anything else?
1: Yeah. Last plug, November 14th, we are planning a ribbon cutting.
0: Oh.
1: For the nursing home project.
0: Nice. Is it done?
1: That's why we're doing a ribbon cutting.
0: Holy cow.
1: Yep.
0: Congratulations.
1: We're getting there.
0: Wow.
1: So we're planning a short ceremony. We're kind of working through the guest list and invitations right now. But the plan is to combine it with an open house.
0: Oh, nice.
1: And just spend, so that's November 14th is a Saturday.
0: Yeah.
1: And, just, you know, open it up. Folks that haven't been in yet, we just want to show them around. You know, it's quite an accomplishment. We're very proud of it. It's gone really, really well.
0: Yeah.
1: Yes, we've had our challenges, but
0: sure.
1: In the world of major commercial construction, what we have accomplished here with this has been nothing short of spectacular. Mm-hmm. And, of course, I'm biased. I'm going to say that. But
0: no, it's true.
1: To keep the facility open.
0: Yes.
1: And not degrade the residents' quality of life, you know, that much. I mean, obviously there were disruptions, but also not just the residents, but the staff.
0: Mm-hmm.
1: I mean, that was unbelievable.
0: Yeah.
1: Trying to literally, you know, build the airplane while you're flying it. Mm-hmm. That's what we've been doing. So we had a unbelievable plan of attack. The design was great. The project team, Mary Burke, our facilities director, the architects, the Harvey Construction, the construction manager, all the subcontractors. I mean, it was really, really difficult. The degree of difficulty, I should say, was just through the roof.
0: Yeah.
1: So to be at the point where we are now, it's like, oh, good Lord, take this piano off of our back.
0: Right, for real.
1: And, you know, and the facility's great. People walk in, they're like, holy moly. But that great room where kind of make the grand entrance, mm-hmm. the residents are congregating there all the time.
0: Yeah.
1: It was needed.
0: It's doing what it was supposed to do.
1: Doing what it was supposed to do, and it's going to do it for a very, very long time.
0: Yeah, this is one of those, I mean, we've talked about this ad nauseum, but it's long-term investment. Like, this is a 75-year investment.
1: Yep.
0: And it looks, from what I saw, and it wasn't even completed last time I was up there. Beautiful.
1: Yeah.
0: Well done. I'm great that you're right at the finish line. You've probably just got a couple more pictures to hang, and you're almost done.
1: Yeah, right.
0: So ribbon cutting on the 14th of November.
1: So stay tuned for more announcements on that, but we'd really love to have as many members of the public that want to come check it out.
0: Nice.
1: We'll be doing tours of the building. It's quite a nice finished product.
0: I think that's good, too, because everybody's curious. What'd you guys do here? Oh, yeah. This is nice.
1: Yep.
0: Oh, that's great.
1: Yep. We just had, in fact, Commissioner Osgood was going through the building yesterday with a friend of his from growing up.
0: He told that story on the air.
1: Oh, he did? Okay.
0: That he was going to.
1: Yeah. Yeah. Mm-hmm. So he came in and introduced him to me, and he's like, I used to work here. He goes, looks a lot different.
0: I can imagine. Yeah, it was like 40 years ago he worked there.
1: Exactly. Yeah.
0: That's crazy.
1: Yep.
0: Well, Derek, good seeing you.
1: Yeah, same here, man.
0: So I'll talk to you next month.
1: Sounds like a plan.
0: All right, we'll get back on schedule. I know you've been busy.
1: Will we see you tomorrow?
0: No, I got a wedding to go to tomorrow.
1: Ah, okay.
0: Yeah. And I would have not been able to go anyway because I was supposed to work the football game.
1: Okay.
0: So you're
1: triple booked. That's good.
0: I am triple booked. That's the story of my life right now. But I would like to go. The year I worked, the event was fun.
1: Yep.
0: I would have liked to attend the event instead of working it, but that's, you know, the joys of...
1: Hopefully next year.
0: Yeah. Yeah.
1: Good man.
0: We'll see. All right, bud. We'll talk to you.
1: See you, Steve.
0: It's 52 degrees Main Street, Newport at 9:55. That's going to do it for me, Steve Smith. Have yourself a great day. I have your weather forecast 3 times an hour. Local news is twice an hour. 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
8: I'm Kathy Fleck for WCNL News. The arraignments of two men accused of being involved in a fire at Kimball Castle are being delayed. 19-year-old Peyton Eastman and 18-year-old Joshua Pittman were indicted by a Belknap County grand jury in September. According to the indictment, Eastman started the fire at the historic Kimball Castle in Guilford in August of last year, while Pittman is being accused of helping the flames grow. Pittman is scheduled to be arraigned today, and Eastman will be arraigned on October 15th. Three men who pleaded guilty to poaching more than 40 bobcats had ties to New Hampshire law enforcement. New Hampshire Fish and Game Colonel Kevin Jordan says they all worked for the New Hampshire Department of Corrections at one point. He said they made a competition out of how many animals they could kill by putting out bait piles on their property and state land. The three men also shot any other animal that came in. The competition led to self-incrimination through text messages and videos that were sent to each other. Jordan said they were able to get video evidence from the scopes they were using. The men, Sherwood Dubry Jr., Sherwood Dubry Sr., and Randy Inman, pleaded guilty in federal court to illegally poaching at least 41 bobcats in the Granite State and smuggling their pelts to Canada for over 4 years. For WCNL News, I am Kathy Fleck.
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5: October is Breast Cancer Awareness Month. A health expert is weighing in on what to do to reduce risk of getting it. Professor Cheryl Thompson studies cancer risk at the Penn State Cancer Institute. She says knowing your family history is important.
6: If you have a strong family history or you're a close relative with breast cancer, you should consider possibly starting screening at an earlier age and or more frequently.
5: Thompson says maintaining a healthy weight, limiting alcohol consumption, and exercising regularly will reduce the risk of getting breast cancer. About 1 in 8 women in America will be diagnosed with breast cancer in their lifetime. Cases of enterovirus D68 are on the rise in Northern California. This virus, which usually causes mild cold symptoms but can lead to a rare polio-like illness in young children. More than 122,000 cases of Gatorade are being recalled over undeclared food dyes. The FDA says the recalled Gatorade involves 37 states. Side effects in these dyes can include a mild rash and allergic type asthma. Health update, I'm Scott Pringle.
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7: Temperatures near average this afternoon with winds gusting up to 25 miles per hour. A passing shower possible Friday afternoon and evening before we clear out ahead of a beautiful day on Saturday. From the Stormwatch 9 Weather Center, I'm Grace LeVarrier.
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4: I'm Kathy Fleck for WCNL News. Canaan residents around Goose Pond say they are living the same story for a third time in 4 years. The State Department of Environmental Services started draining the pond again on October 1st so contractors can replace two faulty dam gates. The dam dates to 1918 and is rated high hazard. The original work ran late, a gate failed testing, and the pond was drawn down again last fall. Neighbors pulled boats this week and say loons have not nested since 2023. The contractor and the gate maker are paying for this round. If you shop on the Vermont side of the river, check those summer food benefit cards. Most Vermont summer EBT benefits expire this Saturday, October 10th. The program covered more than 38,000 school-age children this year, $120 per child for groceries and farmers markets. The Valley News reports Northeast food prices are up, and Vermont was among the states with the sharpest grocery increases from 2024 to 2025. Unused benefits do not roll over. Use them before Saturday if the card is still loaded. For WCNL News, I am Kathy Fleck.
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5: Cool start to the day with afternoon highs near average in the 60s. We also have a breezy afternoon ahead with scattered showers possible tonight. We are dry with full sun on Saturday. From the Storm Watch 9 Weather Center, I'm Grace LeVarrier.
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4: Temperatures near average this afternoon with winds gusting up to 25 miles per hour. A passing shower possible Friday afternoon and evening before we clear out ahead of a beautiful day on Saturday. From the Stormwatch 9 Weather Center, I'm Grace LeVarrier.
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3: I'm Kathy Fleck for WCNL News. The U.S. Forest Service is asking for the public's opinion about a project at Loon Mountain Resort that would add a fourth peak. The proposal is currently in the review process. The USFS wants the public to comment on an assessment of the possible environmental effects of the project. There will be a virtual open hours on October 14th. Several law enforcement agencies in New Hampshire are continuing their search for a man with a long criminal record. Police say Dana Hathaway is a violent felon who was wanted for violating his parole from New Hampshire State Prison. On September 18th, officers tried to arrest the 29-year-old for violating probation, but he ran away, and the large-scale search that followed was unsuccessful. According to police, Hathaway was arrested in 2017 for allegedly trying to grab a gun from a Manchester police officer, and he was previously convicted of threatening to kill a Goshen officer. For WCNL News, I am Kathy Fleck.
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1: 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Fans of New York City Transit being called all aboard to Brooklyn for the MTA's annual pop-up sale happening this week.
2: Collectibles including subway station signs, the iconic orange and yellow R46 seats, and even rare Metro cards are up for grabs at the lot on Avenue X in Gravesend. The sale runs from 9 a.m. to 2 p.m. with attendees getting a 45-minute window to browse. Visa and MasterCard are the only ways to pay as cash is not accepted. There is also no option to ship any of the purchases, so you must be prepared to ride home with your items. In New York, I'm Lizzie Radabali.
1: And Starbucks serving up Halloween with a side of merch. The coffee giant's teaming with Bubbly on a limited edition Basic Witch kit. It's a playful spin on the classic Basic Fall Girl. It's packed with cozy autumn gear, accessories, home decor, some drinks, including a new Bubbly flavor. It all leads up to Starbucks' Halloween menu launch later this month featuring a black cat frappuccino. And if you've picked up some Halloween candy already, you may have noticed Reese's Peanut Butter Pumpkins now carrying a new warning saying, "Carving not on actual product." Tammy Trujillo explains why.
3: The change follows a lawsuit accusing Hershey of deceptive marketing because the candies were pictured on the wrapper with jack-o'-lantern faces, but the actual chocolates were blank.
1: And it looks like America has a new convenience store champion. According to the latest customer satisfaction rankings, Midwest favorite Meijer has taken the top spot. Also making the list, Quick Trip, Wawa, Bucky's, and Racetrack. But Meijer's is primarily a Midwest chain, so whether you're filling up the tank or making an emergency snack run, as they say in the Midwest, hope. Just got to sneak past you and grab one more thing. I'm Monica Nelson with your consumer and business news.
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4: Temperatures near average this afternoon with winds gusting up to 25 miles per hour. A passing shower possible Friday afternoon and evening before we clear out ahead of a beautiful day on Saturday. From the Stormwatch 9 Weather Center, I'm Grace LeVarrier.
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1: 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The Newport Historical Society Museum, located in the Nettleton House at 20 Central Street in downtown Newport, is open every Sunday from 10 a.m. to 2 p.m. throughout the year. Special appointments may also be made by calling 603-863-1294. Come and enjoy the rich history of our beloved town. The Newport Historical Society Museum is open every Sunday, 10 a.m. until 2 p.m.
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4: I'm Kathy Fleck for WCNL News. Governor Kelly Ayotte says state revenue figures for September show New Hampshire's economy is strong. State general fund and education fund revenues exceeded plan by over $69 million for the month. Nearly $270 million in business tax revenue exceeded the previous record for September, set in 2024. Heating oil is the bill a lot of New Hampshire households are already worried about. A National Energy Assistance Group projects the average winter oil bill up more than 31% from last year, about $548, to roughly $2,300 for a typical home. State fuel aid rose, but the maximum household benefit is $2,500, up only about 15%. Community action agencies say more people are calling about overdue balances than at this time last year, and some older clients are keeping thermostats in the upper 50s. Oil and kerosene prices in the North Country were still above $6 and $7 a gallon this morning. For WCNL News, I am Kathy Fleck.
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5: Temperatures near average this afternoon with winds gusting up to 25 miles per hour. A passing shower possible Friday afternoon and evening before we clear out ahead of a beautiful day on Saturday. From the Stormwatch 9 Weather Center, I'm Grace LeVarrier.
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6: Temperatures near average this afternoon with winds gusting up to 25 miles per hour. A passing shower possible Friday afternoon and evening before we clear out ahead of a beautiful day on Saturday. From the Stormwatch 9 Weather Center, I'm Grace LeVarrier.
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So it scares me to death when she touches my hand. What a chill I got. Her lips are like a volcano and it's hot. I'm proud to say that she's my buttercup. I'm in love.

I'm all shook up. In these busy times, life is filled with lots of choices. Thank you for making us your number one choice for all your country favorites. 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
3: I'm Kathy Fleck for WCNL News. A class action lawsuit that claimed the New Hampshire Department of Health and Human Services was failing to provide necessary care under a Medicaid program is being settled. The Choices for Independence program helps seniors and people with disabilities live at home. In 2021, people who were enrolled in the program said it was underfunded and mismanaged, putting them and other people at risk of being involuntarily institutionalized into hospitals or nursing homes. They also argued that the program's management was violating the American with Disabilities Act. The settlement requires the health department to review their pay rates for CFI services, to pay the plaintiff's attorneys $4 million to cover lawsuit fees, and request additional funding for the CFI program from the state legislature, among other requirements. Trees were being cut down in the vicinity of I-293 North in Manchester, near the Queen City Avenue exit. It's been the location of homeless encampments. Authorities said it has also been the scene of several small campfires and brush fires. For WCNL News, I am Kathy Fleck.
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5: Week 5 in the NFL opened with an upset. The Buccaneers got their first win by beating the Cowboys in Dallas 24-16. Running back Bucky Irving, 2 TDs for the Bucs, and rookie free agent quarterback Jalen Daniels, 19 of 25 passing with a TD. But he says it was the other side of the ball that triggered the Bucs' victory.
6: Yeah, I mean, hats off to our defense. I mean, they played lights out the whole entire game. Alex Anzalone being able to get that game-winning interception. I appreciate those guys for everything that they did this week.
5: The Buccaneers now 1-4, the Cowboys 2-3. The Sunday NFL schedule includes another London game with the Jaguars facing the Eagles. Philly running back Saquon Barkley a question mark with a hamstring injury. Also on the injury front, Bengals receivers Ja'Marr Chase and T. Higgins, both injured during last weekend's game, return to practice. They may be available Sunday when Cincinnati visits Miami. Playoff baseball, the Guardians scored 6 runs in the 6th and went on to beat the White Sox 9-5. That series now tied at 2 with the decisive 5th game in Cleveland tomorrow. I'm Matt McCoy.
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7: Temperatures near average this afternoon with winds gusting up to 25 miles per hour. A passing shower possible Friday afternoon and evening before we clear out ahead of a beautiful day on Saturday. From the Stormwatch 9 Weather Center, I'm Grace LeVerrier.
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9: I'm Kathy Fleck for WCNL News. The arraignments of two men accused of being involved in a fire at Kimball Castle are being delayed. 19-year-old Peyton Eastman and 18-year-old Joshua Pittman were indicted by a Belknap County grand jury in September. According to the indictment, Eastman started the fire at the historic Kimball Castle in Guilford in August of last year, while Pittman is being accused of helping the flames grow. Pittman is scheduled to be arraigned today, and Eastman will be arraigned on October 15th. Three men who pleaded guilty to poaching more than 40 bobcats had ties to New Hampshire law enforcement. New Hampshire Fish and Game Colonel Kevin Jordan says they all worked for the New Hampshire Department of Corrections at one point. He said they made a competition out of how many animals they could kill by putting out bait piles on their property and state land. The three men also shot any other animal that came in. The competition led to self-incrimination through text messages and videos that were sent to each other. Jordan said they were able to get video evidence from the scopes they were using. The men, Sherwood Dubry Jr., Sherwood Dubry Sr., and Randy Inman, pleaded guilty in federal court to illegally poaching at least 41 bobcats in the Granite State and smuggling their pelts to Canada for over 4 years. For WCNL News, I am Kathy Fleck.
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10: Temperatures near average this afternoon with winds gusting up to 25 miles per hour. A passing shower possible Friday afternoon and evening before we clear out ahead of a beautiful day on Saturday. From the Stormwatch 9 Weather Center, I'm Grace LeVarrier.
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5: Temperatures near average this afternoon with winds gusting up to 25 miles per hour. A passing shower possible Friday afternoon and evening before we clear out ahead of a beautiful day on Saturday. From the Stormwatch 9 Weather Center, I'm Grace LeVarrier.
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2: I'm Kathy Fleck for WCNL News. Canaan residents around Goose Pond say they are living the same story for a third time in 4 years. The State Department of Environmental Services started draining the pond again on October 1st so contractors can replace two faulty dam gates. The dam dates to 1918 and is rated high hazard. The original work ran late, a gate failed testing, and the pond was drawn down again last fall. Neighbors pulled boats this week and say loons have not nested since 2023. The contractor and the gate maker are paying for this round. If you shop on the Vermont side of the river, check those summer food benefit cards. Most Vermont's summer EBT benefits expire this Saturday, October 10th. The program covered more than 38,000 school-aged children this year, $120 per child for groceries and farmers markets. The Valley News reports Northeast food prices are up, and Vermont was among the states with the sharpest grocery increases from 2024 to 2025. Unused benefits do not roll over. Use them before Saturday if the card is still loaded. For WCNL News, I am Kathy Fleck.
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4: October is Breast Cancer Awareness Month. A health expert is weighing in on what to do to reduce risk of getting it. Professor Cheryl Thompson studies cancer risk at the Penn State Cancer Institute. She says knowing your family history is important.
5: If you have a strong family history or you're a close relative with breast cancer, you should consider possibly starting screening at an earlier age and or more frequently.
4: Thompson says maintaining a healthy weight, limiting alcohol consumption, and exercising regularly will reduce the risk of getting breast cancer. About 1 in 8 women in America will be diagnosed with breast cancer in their lifetime. Cases of enterovirus D68 are on the rise in Northern California. This virus, which usually causes mild cold symptoms but can lead to a rare polio-like illness in young children. More than 122,000 cases of Gatorade are being recalled over undeclared food dyes. The FDA says the recalled Gatorade involves 37 states. Side effects on these dyes can include a mild rash and allergic type asthma. Health update, I'm Scott Pringle.
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6: Temperatures near average this afternoon with winds gusting up to 25 miles per hour. A passing shower possible Friday afternoon and evening before we clear out ahead of a beautiful day on Saturday. From the Stormwatch 9 Weather Center, I'm Grace LeVarrier.
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5: I'm Kathy Fleck for WCNL News. The U.S. Forest Service is asking for the public's opinion about a project at Loon Mountain Resort that would add a fourth peak. The proposal is currently in the review process. The USFS wants the public to comment on an assessment of the possible environmental effects of the project. There will be a virtual open hours on October 14th. Several law enforcement agencies in New Hampshire are continuing their search for a man with a long criminal record. Police say Dana Hathaway is a violent felon who was wanted for violating his parole from New Hampshire State Prison. On September 18th, officers tried to arrest the 29-year-old for violating probation, but he ran away, and the large-scale search that followed was unsuccessful. According to police, Hathaway was arrested in 2017 for allegedly trying to grab a gun from a Manchester police officer, and he was previously convicted of threatening to kill a Goshen officer. For WCNL News, I am Kathy Fleck.
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6: Temperatures near average this afternoon with winds gusting up to 25 miles per hour. A passing shower possible Friday afternoon and evening before we clear out ahead of a beautiful day on Saturday. From the Stormwatch 9 Weather Center, I'm Grace LeVarrier.
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3: Temperatures near average this afternoon with winds gusting up to 25 miles per hour. A passing shower possible Friday afternoon and evening before we clear out ahead of a beautiful day on Saturday. From the Stormwatch 9 Weather Center, I'm Grace LeVarrier.
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2: I'm Kathy Fleck for WCNL News. Governor Kelly Ayotte says state revenue figures for September show New Hampshire's economy is strong. State general fund and education fund revenues exceeded plan by over $69 million for the month. Nearly $270 million in business tax revenue exceeded the previous record for September, set in 2024. Heating oil is the bill a lot of New Hampshire households are already worried about. A National Energy Assistance Group projects the average winter oil bill up more than 31% from last year, about $548, to roughly $2,300 for a typical home. State fuel aid rose, but the maximum household benefit is $2,500, up only about 15%. Community action agencies say more people are calling about overdue balances than at this time last year, and some older clients are keeping thermostats in the upper 50s. Oil and kerosene prices in the North Country were still above $6 and $7 a gallon this morning. For WCNL News, I am Kathy Fleck.
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3: Song. Well, now me and Homer Jones and Big John Talley had a big craft game going back in the alley.

home again. When I heard something behind me, I turned around and there was a big old cop. He said, "Hello, boy." Then he gave us a grin and said, "Look like I'm going to have to haul y'all in and keep all that money for evidence." I said, "Well, son,

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5: Most U.S. voters want more guardrails on artificial intelligence and say the federal government has fallen short on addressing all the risks.
6: That's according to a new Reuters Ipsos poll, which found that 57% of respondents think the Trump administration isn't taking AI risks seriously enough. 54% also said the same of Congress. AI concerns extended across party lines, with 8 in 10 Democrats and over 6 in 10 Republicans supporting stricter government regulation of AI. I'm Chris Caraggio.
5: And speaking of, McDonald's now facing a federal lawsuit that accuses the giant retailer of using AI pricing tools that unfairly drive up menu prices for some customers. Scott Carr breaks it down.
7: The case could end up having broad implications. The lawsuit comes after McDonald's customers reported paying significantly different prices for the same meals at different locations. A proposed class action lawsuit says McDonald's has been using an AI program that allows franchise locations to share non-public sales and pricing data, which would amount to illegal price fixing. McDonald's denies the allegation, saying franchisees set their own menu prices and that the head company's pricing tools are optional.
5: In California, farm workers are getting a pay increase thanks to a new law signed by the governor. Starting January 1st, farm workers covered by the federal H-2A guest worker program will earn at least $19.75 an hour, up from $16.90. Supporters of the measure say it will help some of California's lowest paid workers. Opponents, including ag groups and growers, are warning of consequences, including higher production costs, which in turn will be passed on to consumers. But good news, the Powerball jackpot, now worth over $500 million. Mark Mayfield with more.
8: Nobody matched all six numbers in Wednesday night's, so the Powerball jackpot rolls over to the Saturday drawing, when it's going to be worth an estimated $516 million. That has a one payment cash value of $212 million, which comes to about $160 million after federal taxes withheld.
5: I'm Monica Nelson with your consumer and business news.
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9: Temperatures near average this afternoon, with winds gusting up to 25 miles per hour. A passing shower possible Friday afternoon and evening before we clear out ahead of a beautiful day on Saturday. From the Stormwatch 9 Weather Center, I'm Grace LeVarrier.
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3: Chris Pappas looked voters in the eye and lied. 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
4: You've been dating a corporate lobbyist who actually was lobbying on behalf of Amazon at a time when you then went on to cast votes on Amazon's behalf on bills they
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4: lobbied
5: true,
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5: Matt.
4: Yes, it is, Congressman.
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5: That is not true.
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5: No, it's not true.
3: It's all true. Chris Pappas even wound up marrying the lobbyist. What else is Chris Pappas hiding? 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Corrupt. Chris Pappas won't look out for you in the U.S. Senate. Paid for by SLF PAC and not authorized by any candidate or candidate's committee. 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SLF PAC is responsible for the content of this ad.
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7: I'm Kathy Fleck for WCNL News. A class action lawsuit that claimed the New Hampshire Department of Health and Human Services was failing to provide necessary care under a Medicaid program is being settled. The Choices for Independence program helps seniors and people with disabilities live at home. In 2021, people who were enrolled in the program said it was underfunded and mismanaged, putting them and other people at risk of being involuntarily institutionalized into hospitals or nursing homes. They also argued that the program's management was violating the American with Disabilities Act. The settlement requires the health department to review their pay rates for CFI services, to pay the plaintiff's attorneys $4 million to cover lawsuit fees, and request additional funding for the CFI program from the state legislature, among other requirements. Trees were being cut down in the vicinity of I-293 North in Manchester, near the Queen City Avenue exit. It's been the location of homeless encampments. Authorities said it has also been the scene of several small campfires and brush fires. For WCNL News, I am Kathy Fleck.
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8: Temperatures near average this afternoon with winds gusting up to 25 miles per hour. A passing shower possible Friday afternoon and evening before we clear out ahead of a beautiful day on Saturday. From the Stormwatch 9 Weather Center, I'm Grace LeVarrier.
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6: Temperatures near average this afternoon with winds gusting up to 25 miles per hour. A passing shower possible Friday afternoon and evening before we clear out ahead of a beautiful day on Saturday. From the Stormwatch 9 Weather Center, I'm Grace LeVarrier.
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2: I'm Kathy Fleck for WCNL News. The arraignments of two men accused of being involved in a fire at Kimball Castle are being delayed. 19-year-old Peyton Eastman and 18-year-old Joshua Pittman were indicted by a Belknap County grand jury in September. According to the indictment, Eastman started the fire at the historic Kimball Castle in Guilford in August of last year, while Pittman is being accused of helping the flames grow. Pittman is scheduled to be arraigned today, and Eastman will be arraigned on October 15th. Three men who pleaded guilty to poaching more than 40 bobcats had ties to New Hampshire law enforcement. New Hampshire Fish and Game Colonel Kevin Jordan says they all worked for the New Hampshire Department of Corrections at one point. He said they made a competition out of how many animals they could kill by putting out bait piles on their property and state land. The three men also shot any other animal that came in. The competition led to self-incrimination through text messages and videos that were sent to each other. Jordan said they were able to get video evidence from the scopes they were using. The men, Sherwood Dubry Jr., Sherwood Dubry Sr., and Randy Inman, pleaded guilty in federal court to... For WCNL News, I am Kathy Fleck.
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4: Week 5 in the NFL opened with an upset. The Buccaneers got their first win by beating the Cowboys in Dallas 24-16. Running back Bucky Irving, two TDs for the Bucs, and rookie free agent quarterback Jalen Daniels, 19 of 25 passing with a TD. But he says it was the other side of the ball that triggered the Bucs' victory.
5: Yeah, I mean, hats off to our defense. I mean, they played lights out the whole entire game. Alex Anzalone being able to get that game-winning interception. I appreciate those guys for everything that they did this week.
4: The Buccaneers now 1-4, the Cowboys 2-3. There's also on the injury front. Bengals receivers Ja'Marr Chase and T. Higgins, both injured during last weekend's game, returned to practice. They may be available Sunday when Cincy visits Miami. Playoff baseball, the Guardians scored 6 runs in the 6th and went on to beat the White Sox 9-5. That series now tied at 2 with the decisive 5th game in Cleveland tomorrow. I'm Matt McCoy.
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6: Temperatures near average this afternoon with winds gusting up to 25 miles per hour. A passing shower possible Friday afternoon and evening before we clear out ahead of a beautiful day on Saturday. From the Stormwatch 9 Weather Center, I'm Grace LeVarrier.
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5: I'm Kathy Fleck for WCNL News. Canaan residents around Goose Pond say they are living the same story for a third time in 4 years. The State Department of Environmental Services started draining the pond again on October 1st so contractors can replace two faulty dam gates. The dam dates to 1918 and is rated high hazard. The original work ran late, a gate failed testing, and the pond was drawn down again last fall. Neighbors pulled boats this week and say loons have not nested since 2023. The contractor and the gate maker are paying for this round. If you shop on the Vermont side of the river, check those summer food benefit cards. Most Vermont's summer EBT benefits expire this Saturday, October 10th. The program covered more than 38,000 school-aged children this year, $120 per child for groceries and farmers markets. The Valley News reports Northeast food prices are up, and Vermont was among the states with the sharpest grocery increases from 2024 to 2025. Unused benefits do not roll over. Use them before Saturday if the card is still loaded. For WCNL News, I am Kathy Fleck.
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6: Temperatures near average this afternoon with winds gusting up to 25 miles per hour. A passing shower possible Friday afternoon and evening before we clear out ahead of a beautiful day on Saturday. From the Stormwatch 9 Weather Center, I'm Grace LeVarrier.
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0: Pappas looked voters in the eye and lied. Listen to Chris Pappas confronted about dating an Amazon lobbyist while voting on 7 bills Amazon lobbied on.
1: You've been dating a corporate lobbyist who actually was lobbying on behalf of Amazon at a time when you then went on to cast votes on Amazon's behalf on bills they
2: that's
1: lobbied you
2: true,
1: on.
2: Man.
1: Yes, it is, Congressman. It absolutely is.
2: And it's not true.
1: Congressman, it absolutely is.
2: And it's not true.
0: It was true. 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Then Pappas lied about it.
2: And it's not true.
0: It's all true. Chris Pappas even wound up marrying the lobbyist. What else is Chris Pappas hiding? 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Corrupt. Chris Pappas won't look out for you in the U.S. Senate. 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
6: Temperatures near average this afternoon with winds gusting up to 25 miles per hour. A passing shower possible Friday afternoon and evening before we clear out ahead of a beautiful day on Saturday. From the Stormwatch 9 Weather Center, I'm Grace LeVarrier.
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2: I'm Kathy Fleck for WCNL News. The U.S. Forest Service is asking for the public's opinion about a project at Loon Mountain Resort that would add a fourth peak. The proposal is currently in the review process. The USFS wants the public to comment on an assessment of the possible environmental effects of the project. There will be a virtual open hours on October 14th. Several law enforcement agencies in New Hampshire are continuing their search for a man with a long criminal record. Police say Dana Hathaway is a violent felon who was wanted for violating his parole from New Hampshire State Prison. On September 18th, officers tried to arrest the 29-year-old for violating probation, but he ran away, and the large-scale search that followed was unsuccessful. According to police, Hathaway was arrested in 2017 for allegedly trying to grab a gun from a Manchester police officer, and he was previously convicted of threatening to kill a Goshen officer. For WCNL News, I am Kathy Fleck.
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5: October is Breast Cancer Awareness Month. A health expert is weighing in on what to do to reduce risk of getting it. Professor Cheryl Thompson studies cancer risk at the Penn State Cancer Institute. She says knowing your family history is important.
6: If you have a strong family history or you're a close relative with breast cancer, you should consider possibly starting screening at an earlier age and or more frequently.
5: Thompson says maintaining a healthy weight, limiting alcohol consumption, and exercising regularly will reduce the risk of getting breast cancer. About 1 in 8 women in America will be diagnosed with breast cancer in their lifetime. Cases of enterovirus D68 are on the rise in Northern California. This virus, which usually causes mild cold symptoms but can lead to a rare polio-like illness in young children. More than 122,000 cases of Gatorade are being recalled over undeclared food dyes. The FDA says the recalled Gatorade involves 37 states. Side effects on these dyes can include a mild rash and allergic type asthma. Health update, I'm Scott Pringle.
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7: A passing shower possible tonight before dry, though cooler air moves in. Overnight lows in the 30s and 40s statewide, but we are dry and sunny on Saturday with afternoon highs in the low 60s. From the Stormwatch 9 Weather Center, I'm Grace LeVarrier.
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3: I'm Kathy Fleck for WCNL News. Governor Kelly Ayotte says state revenue figures for September show New Hampshire's economy is strong. State general fund and education fund revenues exceeded plan by over $69 million for the month. Nearly $270 million in business tax revenue exceeded the previous record for September, set in 2024. Heating oil is the bill a lot of New Hampshire households are already worried about. A National Energy Assistance Group projects the average winter oil bill up more than 31% from last year, about $548, to roughly $2,300 for a typical home. State fuel aid rose, but the maximum household benefit is $2,500, up only about 15%. Community action agencies say more people are calling about overdue balances than at this time last year, and some older clients are keeping thermostats in the upper 50s. Oil and kerosene prices in the North Country were still above $6 and $7 a gallon this morning. For WCNL News, I am Kathy Fleck.
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4: A passing shower possible tonight before dry, though cooler, air moves in. Overnight lows in the 30s and 40s statewide, but we are dry and sunny on Saturday with afternoon highs in the low 60s. From the Storm Watch 9 Weather Center, I'm Grace LeVarrier.
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1: Chris Pappas looked voters in the eye and lied. Listen to Chris Pappas confronted about dating an Amazon lobbyist while voting on seven bills Amazon lobbied on.
2: You've been dating a corporate lobbyist who actually was lobbying on behalf of Amazon.

0: time when you then went on to cast votes on Amazon's behalf on bills they
1: that's
0: lobbied
1: true,
0: you on.
1: Man.
0: Yes, it is, Congressman.
1: That's
0: it absolutely
1: not true.
0: Is.
1: That is not true.
0: Congressman,
1: that's
0: it absolutely is.
1: That is not true.
2: It was true. Pappas dated an Amazon lobbyist and voted on 7 different bills that Amazon lobbied on. 7 bills. Then Pappas lied about it.
1: That is not true.
2: It's all true. Chris Pappas even wound up marrying the lobbyist. What else is Chris Pappas hiding? Lying. Corrupt. Chris Pappas won't look out for you in the U.S. Senate. Paid for by SLF PAC and not authorized by any candidate or candidate's committee. 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SLF PAC is responsible for the content of this ad.
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7: A passing shower possible tonight before dry, though cooler air moves in. Overnight lows in the 30s and 40s statewide, but we are dry and sunny on Saturday with afternoon highs in the low 60s. From the Storm Watch 9 Weather Center, I'm Grace LeVarrier.
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2: I'm Kathy Fleck for WCNL News. A class action lawsuit that claimed the New Hampshire Department of Health and Human Services was failing to provide necessary care under a Medicaid program is being settled. The Choices for Independence program helps seniors and people with disabilities live at home. In 2021, people who were enrolled in the program said it was underfunded and mismanaged, putting them and other people at risk of being involuntarily institutionalized into hospitals or nursing homes. They also argued that the program's management was violating the American with Disabilities Act. The settlement requires the health department to review their pay rates for CFI services, to pay the plaintiff's attorneys $4 million to cover lawsuit fees, and request additional funding for the CFI program from the state legislature, among other requirements. Trees were being cut down in the vicinity of I-293 North in Manchester, near the Queen City Avenue exit. It's been the location of homeless encampments. Authorities said it has also been the scene of several small campfires and brush fires. For WCNL News, I am Kathy Fleck.
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6: 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Check the Consumer Product Safety Commission for more details. Fans of New York City Transit being called all aboard to Brooklyn for the MTA's annual pop-up sale happening this week.
7: Collectibles including subway station signs, the iconic orange and yellow R46 seats, and even rare Metro cards are up for grabs at the lot on Avenue X in Gravesend. The sale runs from 9 a.m. to 2 p.m. with attendees getting a 45-minute window to browse. 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In New York, I'm Lizzie Radabali.
6: And Starbucks serving up Halloween with a side of merch. 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It's a playful spin on the classic Basic Fall Girl. 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It all leads up to Starbucks' Halloween menu launch later this month featuring a black cat frappuccino. And if you've picked up some Halloween candy already, you may have noticed Reese's Peanut Butter Pumpkins now carrying a new warning saying, carving not on actual product. Tammy Trujillo explains why.
8: The change follows a lawsuit accusing Hershey of deceptive marketing because the candies were pictured on the wrapper with jack-o'-lantern faces, but the actual chocolates were blank.
6: And it looks like America has a new convenience store champion. According to the latest customer satisfaction rankings, Midwest favorite Meijer has taken the top spot. Also making the list, Quick Trip, Wawa, Bucky's, and Racetrack. But Meijer's is primarily a Midwest chain, so whether you're filling up the tank or making an emergency snack run, as they say in the Midwest, just gotta sneak past you and grab one more thing. I'm Monica Nelson with your consumer and business news.
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10: A passing shower possible tonight before dry, though cooler air moves in. Overnight lows in the 30s and 40s statewide, but we are dry and sunny on Saturday with afternoon highs in the low 60s. From the Storm Watch 9 Weather Center, I'm Grace LeVarrier.
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3: I'm Kathy Fleck for WCNL News. The arraignments of two men accused of being involved in a fire at Kimball Castle are being delayed. 19-year-old Peyton Eastman and 18-year-old Joshua Pittman were indicted by a Belknap County grand jury in September. According to the indictment, Eastman started the fire at the historic Kimball Castle in Guilford in August of last year, while Pittman is being accused of helping the flames grow. Pittman is scheduled to be arraigned today, and Eastman will be arraigned on October 15th. Three men who pleaded guilty to poaching more than 40 bobcats had ties to New Hampshire law enforcement. New Hampshire Fish and Game Colonel Kevin Jordan says they all worked for the New Hampshire Department of Corrections at one point. He said they made a competition out of how many animals they could kill by putting out bait piles on their property and state land. The three men also shot any other animal that came in. The competition led to self-incrimination through text messages and videos that were sent to each other. Jordan said they were able to get video evidence from the scopes they were using. The men, Sherwood Dubry Jr., Sherwood Dubry Sr., and Randy Inman, pleaded guilty in federal court to illegally poaching at least 41 bobcats in the Granite State and smuggling their pelts to Canada for over 4 years. For WCNL News, I am Kathy Fleck.
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4: A passing shower possible tonight before dry, though cooler, air moves in. Overnight lows in the 30s and 40s statewide, but we are dry and sunny on Saturday with afternoon highs in the low 60s. From the Stormwatch 9 Weather Center, I'm Grace LeVarrier.
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4: A passing shower possible tonight before dry, though cooler, air moves in. Overnight lows in the 30s and 40s statewide, but we are dry and sunny on Saturday with afternoon highs in the low 60s. From the Stormwatch 9 Weather Center, I'm Grace LeVarrier.
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2: I was toting my pack along the dusty Winnemucca Road when along came a semi with a high-end canvas-covered load. If you're going to Winnemucca, Mac, with me you can ride. And so I climbed into the cab and then I settled down inside. He asked me if I'd seen a road with so much dust and sand, and I said, listen.

Parkersburg, Gravelburg, Colorado, Ellensburg, Rexburg, Vicksburg, El Dorado, Larimore, Atmore, Havistaw, Chattanooga, Chaska, Nebraska, Alaska, Opelika, Baraboo, Waterloo, Kalamazoo, Kansas City, Sioux City, Cedar City, Dodge City, Water.

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2: I'm Kathy Fleck for WCNL News. Canaan residents around Goose Pond say they are living the same story for a third time in 4 years. The State Department of Environmental Services started draining the pond again on October 1st so contractors can replace two faulty dam gates. The dam dates to 1918 and is rated high hazard. The original work ran late, a gate failed testing, and the pond was drawn down again last fall. Neighbors pulled boats this week and say loons have not nested since 2023. The contractor and the gate maker are paying for this round. If you shop on the Vermont side of the river, check those summer food benefit cards. Most Vermont summer EBT benefits expire this Saturday, October 10th. The program covered more than 38,000 school-age children this year, $120 per child for groceries and farmers markets. The Valley News reports Northeast food prices are up, and Vermont was among the states with the sharpest grocery increases from 2024 to 2025. Unused benefits do not roll over. Use them before Saturday if the card is still loaded. For WCNL News, I am Kathy Fleck.
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4: Week 5 in the NFL opened with an upset. The Buccaneers got their first win by beating the Cowboys in Dallas 24-16. Running back Bucky Irving, 2 TDs for the Bucs, and rookie free agent quarterback Jalen Daniels, 19 of 25 passing with a TD. But he says it was the other side of the ball that triggered the Bucs' victory.
5: Yeah, I mean, hats off to our defense. I mean, they played lights out the whole entire game. Alex Anzalone being able to get that game-winning interception. I appreciate those guys for everything that they did this week.
4: The Buccaneers now 1-4, the Cowboys 2-3. The Sunday NFL schedule includes another London game with the Jaguars facing the Eagles. Philly running back Saquon Barkley a question mark with a hamstring injury. Also on the injury front, Bengals receivers Jamar Chase and T. Higgins, both injured during last weekend's game, return to practice. They may be available Sunday when Cincinnati visits Miami. Playoff baseball, the Guardians scored 6 runs in the 6th and went on to beat the White Sox 9-5. That series now tied at 2 with the decisive 5th game in Cleveland tomorrow. I'm Matt McCoy.
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6: A passing shower possible tonight before dry, though cooler air moves in. Overnight lows in the 30s and 40s statewide, but we are dry and sunny on Saturday with afternoon highs in the low 60s. From the Storm Watch 9 Weather Center, I'm Grace LeVarrier.
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6: I'm Kathy Fleck for WCNL News. The U.S. Forest Service is asking for the public's opinion about a project at Loon Mountain Resort that would add a fourth peak. The proposal is currently in the review process. The USFS wants the public to comment on an assessment of the possible environmental effects of the project. There will be a virtual open hours on October 14th. Several law enforcement agencies in New Hampshire are continuing their search for a man with a long criminal record. Police say Dana Hathaway is a violent felon who was wanted for violating his parole from New Hampshire State Prison. On September 18th, officers tried to arrest the 29-year-old for violating probation, but he ran away, and the large-scale search that followed was unsuccessful. According to police, Hathaway was arrested in 2017 for allegedly trying to grab a gun from a Manchester police officer, and he was previously convicted of threatening to kill a Goshen officer. For WCNL News, I am Kathy Fleck.
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7: A passing shower possible tonight before dry, though cooler, air moves in. Overnight lows in the 30s and 40s statewide, but we are dry and sunny on Saturday with afternoon highs in the low 60s. From the Storm Watch 9 Weather Center, I'm Grace LeVarrier.
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6: A passing shower possible tonight before dry, though cooler, air moves in. Overnight lows in the 30s and 40s statewide, but we are dry and sunny on Saturday with afternoon highs in the low 60s. From the Stormwatch 9 Weather Center, I'm Grace LeVarrier.
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5: A passing shower possible tonight before dry, though cooler, air moves in. Overnight lows in the 30s and 40s statewide, but we are dry and sunny on Saturday with afternoon highs in the low 60s. From the Storm Watch 9 Weather Center, I'm Grace LeVarrier.
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day, Potts Farm was a place to go. Load a truck up, hit the dirt road. Jump the barbed wire, spread the word. Light the bonfire and call the girls. King in the can and the Marlboro man. Jack and Jim were a few good men. Where you learn how to kiss and cuss and fight too. Better watch out for the boys in blue. And all this small town, he said, she said. Ain't it funny how rumors spread? Like I know something y'all don't know. Man, that talk is getting old. You better mind your business, man. Watch your mouth. Before I have to knock that loud mouth out. I'm tired of talking, man. Y'all ain't

tired of all the noise of all the other radio stations yapping and saying things that make you blush? Well, I'll keep it right here on WCNL Country, always family friendly and always for our community. I could

We play the songs the other country stations have forgotten. We play all your country favorites. AM 1010, FM 94.7, WCNL Country.